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1: 2-0 WooSox. Make it 3-0 WooSox. Here's the pitch from Lawrence. And it's lowered away. WooSox got their first run on a sack fly from Franklin Arias. Two batters into the game after a leadoff triple from Braden Ward. They plated a pair in this fifth inning. Loop single from Arias. An RBI knock from Romero. Mikey now with 61 RBIs. Again, that is tops on the team. WooSox out hitting the Iron Pigs 7-2. Here's the pitch. And it swung on and ripped foul down the left field line. Campbell all over a hanging changeup from Lawrence. Red Sox down 4-0 now at Fenway. A game in the bottom of the fifth. The 1-2 is taken low and outside. Romero started and stopped at first base. Big gap in left center for Campbell, who was homered in three of his last five games. Here's the pitch. It swung on and rolled foul third base side. Christian Campbell coming into play tonight since July 1st. Span of 44 games is hitting 326 with an OPS approaching 1,000. Good at bat here. This will be pitch number 7 against Lawrence. And it's swung on and missed. Tied him up with a fastball. Campbell slams the bat in frustration. He's down by way of the K. And the side is retired. The WooSox strand runners at the corners, but they play two on RBIs from Arias and Romero. So at the halfway point in Allentown, the WooSox lead the Iron Pigs 3-0 on the Worcester Red Sox Radio Network.
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1: Three nothing WooSox as we go to the bottom of the fifth inning, and Patrick Halligan's first pitch is a fastball right down the middle, taken for a strike by Dylan Moore. It's 0-1. Moore, McIntosh, and Cairo, 8-9-1 for Lehigh Valley. As the 0-1 is fouled back to the screen by Moore, and it's nothing in two. Halligan tossed a 1-2-3 fourth inning. Needed 15 pitches to get through the frame. Was helped out by that dazzling play by Franklin Arias diving into the hole at second. As the pitch is very high, it sails over the helmet

0: of Dylan Morris. Splitter that time, and it's 1-2. WuSox pitching with 7 strikeouts tonight, and all WuSox strikeouts are brought to you by the Hanover Insurance Group. Moore has Cade in this game, and the 1-2 is in the dirt, picked on the backhand by Nito, and it's 2-2. Halligan, the big right-hander, 6'6", 230-pounder from Vienna, Virginia. From an abbreviated windup, the pitch is a check swing and a fastball up and in, and no swing as they appeal to the first base umpire. So from 0-2, the count has gone full on Moore, who struck out swinging against Seth Martinez in the second. The payoff pitch is swung on and grounded foul third base side off the facing of the Iron Pigs dugout. Decent crowd here tonight. They draw very well here at Coca-Cola Park. They're in the top 3 in attendance. Another 3-2 from Halligan on the way. And Moore check swing foul ball into the WuSox dugout. Sort of a lazy line drive that he punched off to the right. Dugouts pretty far down the baselines, not as far as they are at Boulder Park, but pretty close. Here are the first and third base bags, respectively. Pitch number 8 of this at bat on the way. And Moore swings and pops it up. Right side, Arias, the second baseman, drifting into shallow right field. And he makes the catch for the first down of the fifth.
1: You were noticing earlier today, Jim, the glove that Franklin Arias did. It's a pretty sweet piece of leather, man. It's like a Venezuelan-themed glove.
0: He's got so much swag. It's unbelievable.
1: The kids still call it drip.
0: I was just about to say that. I kid you not, I was about to say that exact thing, verbatim. That's how you know you're not cool, as the first pitch to Paul McIntosh dips down and away for ball one.
1: If anyone, you know, with the lingo or with knowledge of the current lingo knows, tweet at us, please.
0: Yeah, please let us know. We want to get it right. 1-0 is swung on and grounded on one sharp pop to short. It's back into by Chang. Long throw from the hole, gets there in time. Boy, he handled that with ease, Sungche Chang, and a ball that was smoked on McIntosh's bat. 99 miles an hour, the exit velocity here. But Chang made that look routine for out number two.
1: I love what he did on the throw, too, Jim. I mean, he realizes who's running. It's the catcher. He saw where he was on the line, knows it was hard hit, so he had plenty of time to get it there. Just lobbed a perfect little one-hopper to Nathan Hickey.
0: 5 in a row, retired by Halligan since coming on, and his first pitch to Christian Cairo, who was showing bunt, but he pulls back on a fastball outside. 3-0 WuSox lead at bottom of the fifth here at Coca-Cola Park. Halligan working quickly as he fires a 1-0, and Cairo swings and skies it to shallow right center field. Racing in is Alan Castro. The right fielder comes on to make the play. And a breezy bottom half of the fifth inning for Patrick Halligan. WuSox pitching has now retired 7 in a row. We go to the sixth. WuSox lead 3-0 on the Worcester Red Sox Radio Network.
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1: ...34-year-old left-hander Tanner Banks comes out of the bullpen for Lehigh Valley here in the top of the sixth inning. Woo Sox have a 3-0 lead, and Banks on his part of a rehab assignment with the Phillies. He's making appearance number 5 during this rehab stint, which began on August 16th. Coming on a relief of Casey Lawrence, who allowed 3 runs, all earned on 7 hits over 5 innings. Lawrence struck out 5 and walked 2. And Banks comes on for the 9th time in an Iron Pigs uniform this year. And he'll get the bottom third of the Woo Sox lineup as Alan Castro digs in on the right side. 3-0 Woo Sox, 1 in the first and 2 in the fifth. And the first pitch to Castro is taken for a strike on the outside corner. And the count 0-1. Banks, a left forearm strain. He's on the 60-day injured list with Philadelphia. 0-1. Castro takes upstairs. 1-1. First at bat of the day for Castro from the right side. He walked twice from the left side of the plate against Lawrence. 1-1 from Banks. Taken inside, a breaking ball. And the count 2-1. Banks in 28 appearances in the big leagues this year was 0-4 with a 7.14 ERA. His 2-1 pitch is swung on and grounded softly on the left side. Charging at third, Otto gloves and throws to first on the run. And Castro is retired for the first out of the sixth. There's Tomas Nido now. Banks broke into the big leagues in 2022 at 30 years old with the White Sox. Pitched 3 years for Chicago. Was dealt to Philadelphia at the deadline in 24. Made 69 appearances a year ago for the Phillies. First pitch to Nido is a strike on the outside corner. 0-1. 3-0 Woo Sox in the sixth. Nido is K'd and bounced into a double play. And the pitch from Banks is swung on and hit in the air to shallow left center field. Going out, Dylan Moore, the shortstop, is calling for it. And he will make the catch about 40 feet onto the grass. Quickly, 2 outs here in the sixth. It is now 4-0 Angels at Fenway Park. Red Sox are being out hit 9-1. Reed Detmers is on his game for the Halos. Here's Chang with 2 outs and the bases empty. Pitch from Banks, left on left, is a check swing, and Chang goes around, says home plate umpire Brian Van Franken. 0-1. Through 5 innings, Reed Detmers has 8 strikeouts. 0-1 delivery. Chang takes a sweeper outside. 1-1. Meanwhile, Patrick Sandoval against his former club has allowed 4 runs on 9 hits over 5 innings. 1-1 pitch. Chang takes a high strike with a fastball. He wants to challenge a sinker from Banks that Chang felt was high. Woo Sox are down to 1 challenge remaining. And ABS says now they have none. That pitch was, the ball was halfway in the strike zone at the top. Ball is confirmed and it's 1-2 to Z. These two teams combined 0-3 on ABS challenges this evening. 1-2. Chang swings and pops it foul out of play left side. We'll do it again. 3 runs, 7 hits, Woo Sox. No runs, 2 hits, Lehigh Valley. And now the 1-2 to Chang is taken in the dirt, a breaking ball. And the count 2-2. No action in the Woo Sox bullpen, so it appears the bottom of the sixth will belong to Patrick Halligan. 2-2 for Banks. Lefty throws, and Chang swings and misses at a fastball. He's down on strikes, and the inning is over. Tanner Banks in a rehab retires the WooSox 1-2-3 in the top of the sixth inning. After 5.5, it's the WooSox 3 and the Iron Pigs nothing on the Worcester Red Sox Radio Network.
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1: Top of the 6th from Allentown, PA. The WooSox have a 3-0 lead on Lehigh Valley. Otto Kemp will lead off against the right-hander Patrick Halligan into his third inning of relief for Worcester. And his first pitch to Kemp is swung on and driven high and deep to left field. Campbell back. He'll give it a cursory look. This one is way out of here. Otto Kemp, first pitch swinging. Ambushes a hanging slider from Patrick Halligan. And that puts the Iron Pigs on the board. It's now 3-1, WooSox. 15th of the year for Kemp.
0: And Halligan knew that, too, immediately, Alex. He sort of hung his head. He didn't even look back in the direction of left field because he knew this ball was gone right off the bat.
1: That was crushed. A high, towering drive, 404 feet off the bat of Otto Kemp. Here's Cameron Meisner now. And the pitch from Halligan is a fastball in the outside corner for strike one. 103 off the bat. Otto Kemp has not had the year he envisioned. But, man, he did not miss that pitch. Here's the 0-1 to Meisner. That's down and in with a split. One ball and one strike. So it's 3-1, WooSox. That was just the third hit for Lehigh Valley. Meisner, a bunt single and a walk. Left-handed hitter. The 1-1. Swung on, fouled back over the screen. One ball and two strikes.
0: Looks as though the WooSox have made yet another change. Alex, Tyler McDonough is in left field for Christian Campbell.
1: 1-2. Swinging a fly ball hit to shallow left field. McDonough coming in and over toward left center. And he's there to make the catch. You are astute with these changes, Jim Kane.
0: Well, I can't take credit because I'm looking down at the game day feed, and they've got a line that says defensive substitution, so I'm not going to give myself too much credit.
1: One out here in the sixth, so both Romy and Campbell are out. Tyler McDonough just added back to the WooSox roster today, and the first pitch to Keaton Anthony is swung on and missed. A fastball by him at 94 for strike one.
0: Which we should add, through no fault of his own, or there's no conspiracy, nothing. The fact that we just had to say he rejoined this team is bad. I mean, he should have been here the whole time. This dude was raking when he was here.
1: No balls in one strike. Halligan throws, and Anthony swings to line drive down the left field line, hit the umpire who was in foul territory, kind of straddling the line, trying to jump out of the way. It got the foot, his right foot, that was in foul ground. And he calls it foul, correctly so. Although Lehigh Valley does not agree. Third base coach, a word or two. That is Tank Adamson, the acting manager for Lehigh Valley. Mitch Tresiak was on the call. He tried to jump out of the way, and I think he got that right.
0: Yeah.
1: When the ball hit him, he was in foul ground.
0: Yeah, 100%. Hit his left toe, but he was most certainly to the left of the chalk.
1: So an 0-2 count on Keaton Anthony, who has K'd twice looking. And Halligan's pitch, high and outside with a fastball, 1-2. Run home for Lehigh Valley on the long home run to start this frame by Otto Kemp. WooSox lead at 3-1. And now the 1-2 pitch. Swinging a fly ball hit to right center field. Playable. Ward and Castro coming together. It's Alan Castro there in right center. And he's got it. Two outs here in the sixth. Well, certainly hope everything is in order with both Campbell and Romy Gonzalez. Campbell coming out at the start of this inning as Rincones digs in. The left-handed hitter takes down and in for ball one. And Romy, after his at-bat in the fourth, he walked. Here's the 1-0 pitch. Taken down and in. Two balls and no strikes. He did go from first to third on the double by Romero. But other than that, nothing to suggest that, well, at least we didn't see anything to suggest that there'd be an injury at play. 2-0 pitch. Rincones takes down and in. And the count 3-0. Two outs, base is empty. WooSox lead 3-1 in the sixth. And Halligan's 3-0 pitch will have to wait as Rincones asks for time. Syracuse is opening a series at St. Paul. That's another battle of two teams who are at least on the fringes of the race. 3-0 pitch is taken for a strike on the inside corner. 3-1. Maybe our buddy Joe Puccio will be able to check out the Bulldog.
0: You love that.
1: And I do love the Bulldog. 3-1 pitch. Swinging a foul back to the screen. 3-2.
0: It's
1: like Southwest Chicken Bowl.
0: Yeah. I mean, let me ask you this, though. I mean, would you rather check out the Bulldog or P.J. Whalen?
1: I know your answer.
0: I think I know your answer.
1: Three balls and two strikes. Some post-game wings.
0: Don't tempt me with a good time.
1: Here's the payoff to Rincones with the bases empty. Fouled back again to the screen. We'll do it again.
0: I think for the WooSox purposes, you want Syracuse to win this game because the WooSox and the Saints are both 2.5 games out, and Syracuse is 3 games back.
1: 3-2 pitch. Rincones swings and bloops it down the left field line, slicing away from McDonough and out of play. And they're both right there. I mean, all of these teams we're talking about, with the exception of Scranton, need some help. And Indianapolis, although the Indians have not been playing well. They did win on Sunday, but they've been scuffling.
0: They've dropped 7 of 10, and they're losing 6-0 in the seventh inning tonight.
1: Another 3-2. Rincones swings a line drive, base hit to right field. Excellent at bat by Gabriel Rincones Jr. He sees 8 pitches from Patrick Halligan. And lines a single to right to keep this sixth inning alive for Lehigh Valley.
0: Looks like the WooSox have Hobie Harris up in the bullpen. Iggy Suarez is going to do all he can to piece this thing together here, with Dan DeLucia heading out for a mound visit, the WooSox pitching coach. But obviously Hobie Harris has been a guy that we've seen in late inning spots, but it's a big spot right here. Two-run game, you want to keep it that way. You want to line this up to have your best guys going in the late innings.
1: So Dan DeLucia out for a word with Patrick Halligan, who's thrown 44 pitches. WooSox, with all the great starts, it should be noted that they are down a pitch or two in the bullpen from the numbers we normally see. The WooSox have 10 relievers listed on their active roster. Here's Colby Thomas, who's 0 for 2. Big power, big speed. The pitch from Halligan out of the slide step is fouled back to the screen for strike one. 3-1 WooSox in the sixth. Thomas represents the tying run. He is 3 for his last 34. 0-1 pitch is swung on and missed. A big hack at a slider. And now the count 0-2. WooSox outfield is deep and straight away. The second baseman, Arias, is shading the middle. Chang a step toward the hole at short. And now the 0-2 from Halligan. Thomas swings and misses at a split. He chased it in the dirt. Nito applies the tag to complete the strikeout. And Halligan ends the inning, striking out Colby Thomas. Lehigh Valley gets a run on the long homer by Otto Kemp. And we go to the seventh from Coca-Cola Park. WooSox lead it 3-1 on the Worcester Red Sox Radio Network.
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1: Top of the WooSox lineup as we go to the top of the seventh inning from Allentown, Pennsylvania. WooSox have a 3-1 lead. Braden Ward, Franklin Arias, and Anthony Siegler do against the left-hander Tanner Banks, who retired the WooSox 1-2-3 in the sixth. And the first pitch left on left to Ward. Swung on, fouled back to the screen for strike one. Ward has tripled and doubled. His double only got about 120 feet from home plate in shallow right, deflected by the first baseman Keaton Anthony. He has scored two of the three WooSox runs. 0-1. Taken high and outside. One ball and one strike. WooSox have seven hits tonight. In on the grass toward the line is the third baseman, Otto Kemp. And the pitch to Ward is swung on and popped up on the third base side and slicing toward the seats. One ball and two strikes. Ward is now 8 for his last 21. And here's the pitch from Tanner Banks on the way. Ward takes his fastball just off the plate outside. 1-1. The Phillies, the parent club of the Iron Pigs, are at home taking on Houston. They trail 6-3. 2-2 to Ward is fouled back over the screen into the sweet level. Third base side of home plate. Count holds at 2-2. Philadelphia in the National League East is 4 games back of the Braves. Another 2-2 to Ward. Swung on and missed. Got him upstairs with the fastball. Braden Ward is retired. One out here in the seventh. Second strikeout for Banks, the seventh for Lehigh Valley pitching. Here comes Franklin Arias.
0: I find the National League wild card race to be pretty fascinating as well. I know there's so much talk about the American League and what a down year it's been for the junior circuit and how bunched up everybody is in that wild card race.
1: Here's Arias, first pitch taken for a strike at the knees. A fastball, 0-1.
0: But you look at the teams involved in the NL picture. You got the Phillies, Cubs. They get the Diamondbacks, and then the Padres, they're a half game behind Arizona, but the Diamondbacks, they just keep on winning.
1: A one pitch, taken in the dirt. One ball and one strike. Well, it's the same core that played in the World Series a couple of years ago. Arizona. I mean, you've really got four teams for three spots, essentially. 1-1 pitch, taken high and tight. A fastball, 2-1. Philadelphia is in control of the first wild card spot, then the Cubs, and then Arizona and San Diego, as you mentioned, a half game separating those two. Those two teams are 4 games back of Chicago. 2-1. Arias chops it foul past Iggy Suarez coaching at third. 2-2. I mean, Miami, St. Louis, 5 games back. Pittsburgh, 5.5. But you think about those top four teams, I just don't think any of those three teams have the horses to run down one of the four ahead of them.
0: I think what's interesting about Arizona is this whole Ketel Marte situation where he's arguably their best player, and you're in the middle of a postseason chase, and you're having to deal with that distraction.
1: Here's the 2-2 to Arias. Swing and a miss. Threw it by him. A fastball at 92. Arias strikes out, and there's two away. Back-to-back Ks to start the seventh.
0: By the way, that is extremely noteworthy because Franklin Arias, prior to this at-bat, had not struck out in his previous 48 plate appearances. Mm.
1: That's a long time. In today's game without a strikeout. That's something. Two outs, the base is empty. Here's Anthony Siegler. Blue Sox lead 3-1 in the seventh, and the pitch from Banks is swung on, a soft line drive hit to second. One step to his left, Christian Cairo makes a thigh-high catch, and the Blue Sox go down 1-2-3. Seven in a row retired by Lehigh Valley pitching, and we're through 6.5. Time to stretch at Coca-Cola Park. It's the Blue Sox 3 and Lehigh Valley 1 on the Worcester Red Sox Radio Network.
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1: Bottom of the seventh here in Allentown, Pennsylvania. Woo Sox have a 3-1 lead, and Iggy Suarez goes back to his bullpen for the right-hander Hobie Harris, who gets the bottom third of this Lehigh Valley lineup. 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Carter Kieboom leads off against Hobie Harris, who's trying to shake off a shaky last outing. Pitching on Thursday night against Buffalo. First pitch to Carter Kieboom is a fastball that misses low for ball one. Altogether, Hobie with the Woo Sox is 3-0 with a 2.66 ERA in 15 appearances. 1-0 to Kieboom, right-handed hitter. He swings and misses at a fastball, 1-1. Hobie, in his last outing, was charged with a blown save against Buffalo, a game the Woo Sox eventually won after it was continued the next day. Here's the pitch, and it's cut on and missed. A splitter, and the count 1-2. Hobie pitched on Thursday night and walked four in the ninth inning, with the Woo Sox leading 3-2. 1-2 pitch, low and outside, 2 balls and 2 strikes. He allowed 1 run, did not surrender a hit. 4 walks and 1 intentional walk. 2-2 to Carter Kieboom. Here's the pitch. Taken outside, a fastball, 3 balls and 2 strikes. One of the rare times this year we've seen Hobie Harris when he just did not have it. Blue Sox, thanks to Vinny Capra, won that game 6-4 in extra innings. 3-2 is swung on and grounded to deep short, moving to his left, cut off by the third baseman, Romero, sprints and throws to first on one hop in time for the out. Nice play by Mikey, moving to his left. Made that look rather casual with the throw, getting it to first base and Nathan Hickey on one hop, and there's one out here in the seventh.
0: Just another example of the growth of Mikey Romero at third base. Man, he's just been so good at that position. I didn't think he had a chance to make a play here. He had to stray far to his left. Into the hole short, as you described.
1: Now Dylan Moore, who's 0-2, right-handed hitter, goes around on a cutter off the plate outside for strike one. 3-1 Woo Sox in the seventh. Harris is the fourth pitcher of the night for Worcester in this bullpen game. 0-1. Fastball right down the middle, taken for a strike. A sinker at 97. 0-2 to Dylan Moore. Infield playing to pull. Arias playing right up the middle from second. And the 0-2 is in the dirt. A splitter from Harris. 1-2. McDonough, the left fielder, about 90 feet off the line with the right-handed hitting Moore at the plate. One ball and two strikes. Harris deals, and Moore takes a little bit high. Tried the cutter. 2-2. Syracuse has opened up a 4-0 lead in St. Paul. 2-2 pitch. Moore swings and sprays it foul, right side out of play. Count holds at 2-2. The Indianapolis deficit is still 6-0 at home against the Omaha Storm Chasers. Now Harris ready with another 2-2. Here it comes. And it's taken a little bit low, a fastball. And now it's 3-2. Paul McIntosh with big power is on deck. Harris is 3-2 pitch. Swung on the line on the left side. This is through the hole for a base hit. Over toward the line, McDonough cuts it off and plays it back to the infield, holding Moore to a single.
18: Now that is for your iron head, catcher number 24, Paul McIntosh.
1: So that'll bring McIntosh to the plate, representing the tying run here in the seventh. Blue Sox lead 3-1. McIntosh is struck out looking and grounded out to short on a nice play by Sungche Cheng. Big right-handed hitter, 2 for his last 22. Hobie's first pitch is a fastball taken at the knees over the heart of the plate for strike one. Two teams that entered play today heading in the opposite directions. Woo Sox have won 5 of 6. Lehigh Valley has lost 8 of 9. 0-1. Outside with a fastball. 1 ball and 1 strike. Rochester beat Scranton yesterday. They are off today. Hoosocks are 2.5 back of first place entering play. Here's the 1-1 pitch. McIntosh takes a cutter low, and now it's 2-1. There's nobody currently throwing in the bullpen for Lehigh Valley. Two balls and one strike. Here's the pitch. McIntosh takes low, and now it's 3-1. Christian Cairo, the leadoff man, is on deck for the Iron Pigs. Once again, Ari is playing right up the middle from second, so a ton of space on the right side of the infield. Now the 3-1 pitch. Swinging a bouncing ball, hit foul, third base side. Up against the netting down the line. And the count fills at 3-2. I just love coming to the ballpark every day during a pennant race with the Woo Sox in the mix with 2 weeks to go. A game like this, a tight, tough contest, you hang on every pitch. Here's the 3-2 to McIntosh, and it swung on and missed. Down and in with a sinker. Perfect pitch from Hobie Harris as McIntosh strikes out for out number two in the seventh inning.
0: This was filthy. Sinker at 93 towards the lower inside corner. He's known for that splitter to get the swing and miss, but goes to the sinker that time.
1: So here's Christian Cairo now, who's 0 for 3, a pesky hitter. 3-1 Woo Sox in the seventh, and the pitch is a strike on the outside corner. Sinker again, this one at 96. Even with the bag at third is Mikey Romero. Outfield towards right for Cairo. Here's the 0-1. Taken high and tight. A fastball at 96. One ball and one strike. Sweet, a scoreless first. Seth Martinez with two scoreless frames. Patrick Halligan pitched well. Here's the 1-1. That's taken low. Two balls and one strike. Halligan allowed just one run on two hits over three innings, did not walk him in, and struck out two. Two balls and one strike. Off the bag at first is Moore, and the pitch from Harris is dribbled foul behind the plate toward Otto Kempston in the on-deck circle. And now it's 2-2. Three to one Woo Sox in the bottom of the seventh. Action begins in the Lehigh Valley bullpen. A right-hander starting to throw. Now Hobie ready. And his 2-2 pitch, time called first by Cairo. Well past dusk here in the Lehigh Valley. The lights have taken full effect at Coca-Cola Park. Hobie ready from the stretch. And the 2-2 pitch is taken low. Tried the splitter. Good take by Cairo. So a 3-2 count now, and Dylan Moore at first base will be on the move with this pitch. Otto Kemp is on deck. He had a long homer in his last at-bat. 3-2. Runner goes. It swung on and chopped softly foul on the third base side. Cairo will see a seventh pitch. Hobie's had to work hard here in this seventh inning. He's thrown 25 pitches. Three balls and two strikes. Harris has his sign, first base side of the slab. And another payoff. Runner goes, and it's in the dirt outside. Ball four. He walked him. So that puts two on here in the seventh with two outs. And Otto Kemp will bat, representing the go-ahead run for Lehigh Valley. This guy hit a ball a mile the last time he was at the plate. And this will also draw a visit from Dan DeLucia. Felt like the Woo Sox really kind of dominated the first half of this game, Jim. But Lehigh Valley able to hang around. Lawrence made some big pitches. And Here they are with a chance to tie or take the lead.
0: Yeah, I would say the first five innings belong to the WooSox, but these last two innings have certainly been in favor of the Iron Pigs since Tanner Banks came on. He has shut the WooSox down. The home run for this guy, his last time up. And a lot of deep counts here. All four that have faced Hobie Harris in this inning have worked the count full. It's driven that pitch count into 26 now for Hobie.
1: So here's Otto Kemp. Runners at first and second. 3-1 WooSox in the seventh. Right on right, the first pitch is outside for ball one. Kemp has 15 home runs. One-oh delivery. Kemp swings and misses, a weak wave and a miss on a splitter. Was expecting something else, and Hobie dropped the split on him. 1-1. Outfield Braden Ward is about 15 feet toward right center. Castro, the right fielder, is playing toward the line. The 1-1 pitch is swung on and grounded sharply to third. It gets right through Romero into foul territory. Rounding third, Dylan Moore will score from second base. As Christian Cairo goes from first to third, and it's now 3-2. That ball was hit sharply right at Romero, and it caromed off, looked like his wrist area, and shot into foul ground toward the sidewall, allowing Moore to score from second base. Looked like it caught him in the middle hop. Kind of skipped on the grass and stayed down on Mike as he tried to go down to a knee to knock it down.
0: Yeah, I'm not sure what happened here. I don't even know if he got a glove on this because then it hit off his leg, as you said. Nice job by Chang to track this down and to hold Kemp to first base, not allow him to get to second there.
1: So now the tying run is 90 feet away for Cameron Meisner. 1-for-2 with a walk. Left-handed stick, the pitch from Harris is a curve that drops in for strike one. So it's an E5 on Mikey. That ball left the bat of Kemp at 98 miles an hour. Again, I think it stayed down more than Mikey was anticipating, kind of skipped on the infield grass. 0-1. Harris throws, runner from first starts and stops, and Meisner pops it up on the left side, slicing out of play. So Harris jumps ahead 0-2. Three-two WooSox in the seventh. Meisner has 20 home runs between the Royals and Phillies organizations, and the 0-2 is taken in the dirt. Scoots away from Nito. That will allow Otto Kemp to scamper to second base. Cairo holds at third. It'll be a wild pitch. Bounce just barely back to the grass behind home plate, and Cairo electing to hold at third. So now the go-ahead run is in scoring position, and the count 1-2 on Meisner. Now ready. Hobie's pitch is swung on and popped up a mile high on the right side of the infield. Nathan Hickey down onto the grass from first base calling for it, and he makes the catch, and that retires the side. So Lehigh Valley inches closer. They get a run on an error, but lead two aboard as Hobie Harris makes a pitch to preserve the WooSox lead. We go to the eighth from Coca-Cola Park. Jim Kane will take you home. 3-2 WooSox on the Worcester Red Sox Radio Network.
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0: We go to the eighth inning here in Allentown. WooSox clinging into a 3-2 lead as Tanner Banks, the lefty, continues on, and his first pitch misses low and outside to Nathan Hickey for ball one. Tanner Banks working into a third inning here on a big league rehab assignment. The Iron Pigs do have a right-hander loosening in their bullpen as the 1-0 to Hickey misses outside. It's 2-0. Tanner Banks' longest outing of the season with the Phillies is 2 1/3, which he did on June 6th. Second at bat for Nathan Hickey as the 2-0 is taken for a strike, a high slider in from the southpaw. Hickey came on in the fourth inning for Romy Gonzalez. Both Gonzalez and Christian Campbell have left this game. No update on their status. 2-1 is a big swing and a miss at a high breaking ball, and the count now 2-2. WooSox, three runs on 7 hits and 1 error that led to a run last inning committed by Mikey Romero in third. For the Iron Pigs, 2 runs on 5 hits and no errors. Nathan Hickey struck out looking his first time. The kick in the 2-2 is swung on and fouled back to the screen. It's Hickey, Romero, and McDonough. McDonough took over for Christian Campbell in left 2 innings ago. This would be McDonough's first at bat of the game. Hickey battling against Banks. Another 2-2, and Hickey fouls it back to the left. WooSox 2.5 games out of the playoff spot. A win would inch them a little bit closer with both Rochester and Scranton idle tonight. A WooSox win gets them 2 games out of first with 11 games to go. 2-2 is a breaking ball hammered high in the air down the right field line. Rincon is moving over. He won't get there. It'll one-hop off the wall. Hickey racing towards second, and the relay will not be in time. A foot first slide into second base for Nathan Hickey. He's got a leadoff double. And the WooSox would love an insurance run as Mikey Romero comes to the plate.
1: That's a big swing of the bat for Hickey and the WooSox because it takes some of the momentum back. And now they've got a really good opportunity to, Jim, to get that run back from the bottom of the seventh inning.
0: And boy, Mikey Romero would sure love to be the one to atone for his miscue last inning as he climbs in against the left-hander. 3-2 WooSox in the eighth, and the first pitch is a fastball in the inside corner at 92 for strike one. Romero tonight has been tremendous offensively. He is 3-for-3 with 2 singles and a double. His base hit in the fifth drove in a run as the 0-1 misses up and away. WooSox got their first run in the first inning on a sac fly from Franklin Arias. Arias then drove in Worcester's second run as he dunked a single down the right field line in the fifth. From the stretch, the 1-1 is a front door breaking ball in for a strike, and it's now 1-2 on Romero. Mikey, then 3 batters after the blue pit for Marius, knocked in the Red Sox top prospect to make it a 3-0 game at the time. Banks with the 1-2 pitch. And Romero swings and pops it up behind the plate. McIntosh will give it a look, but this will reach the seats. Banks is now up to 35 pitches. You got to think this is the Phillies wanting him to get stretched out in terms of a pitch count here on this rehab. Iron Pigs have Michael Mercado, the right-hander, warming as the pitch to Romero is swung on and missed, and Mikey down by way of McKay for the first down here in the eighth. Top of the hour, let's pause for station ID on the Worcester Red Sox Radio Network.
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0: With one out and a man at second base, that is going to do it for Tanner Banks, and Mercado will come on. Chris Tank Adamson, Lehigh Valley manager, taking the baseball for the big league rehabber, and he departs. So one out, Nathan Hickey at second base, with the WooSox leading 3-2, and Tyler McDonough two up. Step aside here from Coca-Cola Park and introduce you to Mercado after the 60-second timeout here in the Worcester Red Sox Radio Network.
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4: WooSox Baseball.
0: Michael Mercado takes over. It's his 34th appearance for the Iron Pigs. A 4-4 record and a 4.74 ERA. For Mercado, opponents are hitting 276 off him. He's got 50 strikeouts over 49 and a third. He will face Tyler McDonough, who was transferred today from AA. He's been outstanding with the WooSox this year. Worcester leads it 3-2 in the eighth, and the first pitch is swung on and hit high in the air out to right field. Rincones is back onto the warning track, and he's up against the wall and makes the catch. McDonough not wasting any time. He went after a first pitch fastball at 94 near the bottom of the zone, and he gave it a ride, but he's the second out of the inning.
1: I just missed it. Maybe a little off the handle, 91 off the bat. This had the look, just not the right exit velocity.
0: So here is Alan Castro, switch hitter, batting left-handed, and the first pitch is taken low and inside. A breaking ball missing from Mercado. Castro walked twice against the starter, Casey Lawrence. He then grounded to a third base. He was the first batter that Tanner Banks faced. Hickey leads off second. Shortstop Moore creeping in behind him. The pitch is up and away at 94. Two balls in, no strikes. Michael Mercado, in his career, has made 14 appearances against Worcester. Here's the 2-0 to Castro. It swung on and missed. Took a mighty hack at a cutter up in the zone. And the count now 2-1. And in those 14 appearances, Mercado has pitched to a 2.61 ERA. Former Tampa Bay farmhand. His 2-1. Castro takes a splitter downstairs for ball three. Tomas Nito is on deck. Nathan Hickey led off this inning with a double. He is still at second. the 3-1. Castro will take ball four. Cutter south of the knees. He was about to offer at it, but wisely took ball four. That's his third walk of the night. And the Woo Sox have two on with two down for Tomas Nito. Woo Sox in this game with 12 base runners. They've stranded six so far.

0: In a fastball at 95 from the very tall right-hander Mercado, 6'5", 205 pounds, 27-year-old from Greenville, South Carolina. Set above the belt is Mercado. He deals, and Nito waves and misses on that cutter again, low and away, and it's 2-2. Gotta think that Mercado is going back to that pitch again. He has induced two whiffs on those cutters off the plate. Two balls, two strikes, the pitch is swung on and missed. Goes back to the cutter, elevated that time, but Nito strikes out and the inning is over. So Mercado comes on, able to strand two, including one inherited runner. And after 7.5 at the Coca-Cola Park, it's the Moose Sox 3 and the Iron Pigs 2. On the Worcester Red Sox Radio Network.
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1: Bottom of the eighth inning here in Allentown. Blue Sox on top of the Iron Bigs 3-2 as Keaton Anthony leads things off against Obi Harris, whose first pitch is a sinker on the inside corner taken for a strike by the right-hand batting Anthony, who tonight is 0-3 with a pair of punch-outs. One off Devin Sweet, the other against Seth Martinez. The 0-1 is on the outside corner and taken for a strike this time. A cutter from Harris, and it's nothing at two. Second inning of relief for Obi Harris. Obi threw 33 pitches in the seventh inning. Gave up a run, but stranded two as the 0-2 is taken down and away. One ball and two strikes. The run was unearned as the run scored on the error committed by Romero. Pitch is a splitter taken downstairs, and it's 2-2. The first four Iron Pigs in that inning worked to count full. Would love to see a more efficient inning from Harris, who rocks and delivers, and Anthony takes a ball down and in at 94. So from 0-2, the count has run full. Blue Sox have action in their bullpen.
2: And it's Sam McWilliams, the big right-hander, throwing.
1: Here's the pitch, and it's outside for ball four. Harris missed with a cutter, and issues a leadoff walk to put the tying run aboard here in the eighth. Here's Gabriel Rincones Jr. Let's see how the Iron Pigs handle this here. Anthony at first base, certainly not a burner. In fact, he has not attempted a stolen base. Here's Rincones. First pitch is waved at and missed as he goes after a low splitter. And it's 0-1. Rincones is 1-for-3 tonight with a single in the sixth inning. 3-2 Woo Sox, bottom of the eighth.

0: Here's the 0-1, and it's outside. Fastball missing at 94. Harris tonight has not been able to throw that fastball for a strike, at least the four-seamer. Only a 40% strike rate. The 1-1 is a splitter taken low. Two balls and one strike. Colby Thomas is on deck. Rinconis has not laid down a sack bunt. Wusak's not expecting that with Hickey holding Anthony on. In a one-run game in the eighth. Here's the pitch, and Rincones lifts it down the left field line, but this will slice foul and out of play. And the count now 2-2. Iron Pigs as a team have 14 sacrifice bunts. Mikey Romero, the third baseman, is about halfway between second and third, step or two behind the bag. The 2-2 pitch. Is a breaking ball taken inside, and the count is full. So Harris has faced eight batters, and six of them have worked it full. The payoff is a check swing. Did he go? No, says the third base umpire on the right side of the infield. It's ball four, and this is a classic example of Wusak's not having the benefit of the doubt with a four-man umpiring crew. It sure looked like he went even from up here behind the plate, but back-to-back walks, and now the tying and go-ahead runs are aboard.
1: I think if Mitch Tresiak is standing out behind third base, that's a swing. I mean, we're getting a look at the open face right now on the broadcast. Oh, yeah, there's no doubt he went around. Absolutely no doubt. And I get it, it's a tough angle, but, man, that is a tough call. That does not go the Wusak way, and it should have. There should be one out in the inning right now.
0: That's not great. It ends the night for Hobie Harris. So he departs, and Sam McWilliams will come on when we come back. First and second, nobody out in the bottom of the eighth inning. Wusak clinging to a 3-2 lead here in Allentown. And we're back in a minute on the Worcester Red Sox Radio Network.
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0: Here's the tall right-hander Sam McWilliams making his 17th appearance with Worcester. McWilliams is 2-2, a 5.31 ERA. McWilliams has been a late-inning option for Iggy Suarez the last few weeks. In fact, he picked up the save in his last outing on Saturday. His first save of the season. Three of his last four appearances have been scoreless as he faces Colby Thomas with the tying run at second base and the go-ahead run at first. Thomas in a big-time funk right now. First pitch, he's squaring. He pulls back and takes a called strike on the outside corner. Thomas is 1 for his last 17. 0 for 3 tonight with 2 strikeouts. Hickey off the line, but in on the cut of the grass at first. He's squaring again, Thomas. The 0-1 is bunted. Third base side. Miscommunication between Nito and McWilliams. And Thomas reaches. McWilliams wasn't sure if Nito was going to pick it up, and then Nito thought McWilliams was going to pick it up. Instead, Nito, by the time he picked it up, it was way too late. But the bases are loaded for the Iron Pigs with nobody out.
1: Now, with Colby Thomas's speed, it was going to be difficult for either of them to get him. Even if one of them picked it up cleanly, and now you're really in trouble, obviously. We'll see what Iggy Suarez decides to do at the infield here. You do have the bottom third of the lineup coming up for Lehigh Valley, but, man, they've got all the momentum right now.
0: In steps Carter Kieboom into the right-hand batter's box. Kieboom has been terrific in his career against the WooSox. Bases loaded, nobody out in the first pitch. Is a fastball inside. They appeal, but no swing on the check swing attempt, according to Joe Belangia, the first base umpire. 37 games against the WooSox in his career for Carter Kieboom. He's got 5 home runs. The 1-0 delivery is a fastball taken for a strike at 97. 1-1.
1: Obviously now you're pitching for the strikeout. Almost any out recorded by Kieboom besides the strike, any ball in play will score a run.
0: The 1-1 is swung on and missed. Blew that by him at 96, and it's 1-2.
1: Luckily for the WooSox, Sam McWilliams is close to 100 with the fastball. He's got strikeout stuff.
0: Anthony at third, Rincones at second, and Thomas at first. 1-2. The pitch is swung on, a chop foul, third base side. A sinker riding in on Kieboom's hands at 97. Well, McWilliams certainly does have that strikeout type of stuff. He's got 28 Ks over 20 and a third. No place to put Kieboom. Another 1-2. Is swung on and foul, tipped into the glove of Nito. That's strike 3. Fastball at 98, up and away. So there's a good start for McWilliams as he fans Kieboom for out number 1.
1: A huge first out for McWilliams and the WooSox. And now you've got some options if you're Iggy Suarez, what to do with your infield defense. Looks like he's going to keep the middle infielders about halfway.
0: Hickey at first, even with the bag, as is Romero in third, as the first pitch is a line drive off the netting, foul first base side by Dylan Moore, who tonight is 1-for-3, had a base hit and scored a run last inning against Toby Harris. WooSox on top, 3-2, bottom of the eighth here at Coca-Cola Park. The 0-1 from the big right-hander is in the dirt, went to a sweeper, and it was blocked by Nito. WooSox this year, when leading after 7 innings, are 56-5. Fighting tooth and nail late. 1-1 is taken low and outside. Another breaking ball from McWilliams, and it's 2-1. The Iron Pigs do have 5 grand slams this year. 2-1. McWilliams set at the chest. He fires, and Moore hits a chopper foul off his foot. Rolls out to Tank Adamson in the third base coach's box. 2-2.
1: I think if you're McWilliams, you make these guys beat your fastball. It's, at least from our vantage point, we believe his best pitch. It's the pitch he's been able to throw a strike with most often tonight.
0: Braden Ward in center, a step or two towards right center field. The 2-2 is swung on and popped up foul down the right field line and into the seats.
1: It is a final in Indianapolis. Omaha defeated the Indians 6-1.
0: Syracuse has a 4-1 lead over St. Paul in the sixth inning. Tense moments here in Lehigh Valley. Pitch is swung on, and Luke in the left field coming on is McDonough. He'll dive and make the catch. Tagging from third is Anthony. He will score as the throw goes into third base. What a terrific diving catch by Tyler McDonough. But it is a sack fly for Dylan Moore, and we're knotted up at three here in the eighth.
1: That is a potentially game-saving play for the Woo Sox. And this ball gets by McDonough. The bases are clear. And Moore is standing at least second base.
0: So two down. Rincones at second base. Thomas still at first. And here is Paul McIntosh. First offering. Is swung on in line to center field. Coming on is Braden Ward. He goes into a slide and makes the catch. Well, that is potentially a game-saving play by Braden Ward. So how about the Woo Sox outfield in this eighth inning making some huge plays? McDonough and Ward. And the side is retired, but the Iron Pigs do tie it. It's 3-3 as we go to the ninth here at Allentown on the Worcester Red Sox Radio Network.
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0: Top half of the ninth inning here in Allentown. The Iron Pigs have come all the way back to tie the game. After trailing 3-0 through 5, they've scored runs in each of the last three innings. Off the Woo Sox bullpen. Now it's up to the Woo Sox to respond. Michael Mercado remains on the hill. Sung Che Chang will lead things off. Left-handed hitter against the tall right-hander. From the windup, first pitch is swung on and lined up the middle and into center field, a base hit. Sung Che Chang not wasting any time, going after a cutter that was down and in. And he smoked it. 102 off the bat, almost decapitated Mercado. And the Woo Sox have to go ahead run aboard to begin the ninth.
1: And the top of the lineup is coming up. This is the part of the lineup that has done all the Woo Sox damage tonight.
0: It's Braden Ward as he steps in to the left-hand batter's box. He's 2-for-4 with a double. It was a hustle double and a leadoff triple in the first. A pickoff throw to Chakyon Sungche Chang. Look at that third baseman, Alex. Otto Kemp, he's about 5 feet in on the grass. He's about 3 feet away from the foul line. He's expecting a bunt here. Or does square. He pulls back and takes the fastball outside for ball one.
1: I'm a little surprised that he's bunting given this defensive alignment on the left side of the infield, because you've also got the shortstop Dylan Moore playing almost right up the middle. Anything on the ground just about to the left of the pitcher's mound is going to be a base hit if you're swinging away.
0: You got close to 90 feet between the shortstop and the third baseman on the left side as the 1-0. Ward not squaring. He'll take a fastball at 94 on the outside corner for a strike.
1: I mean, all you have to do is touch the baseball on the ground on the left side. You've got at least first and second.
0: Outfielders are shallow, but straight away. As the 1-1 to Ward, he does not square. Instead, he swings and misses over the top of a back foot cutter, and it's 1-2. Chang at first can run a little bit. He's got 10 steals, but he's been caught 7 times. Blue Sox now with 9 hits in the ball game. Franklin Arias is on deck. Tied at 3 in the top half of the ninth. The kick in the 1-2. Is swung on and hit in the air to right center field. Shallow. Kevin Andren Conis. It'll drop in for a base hit. Scampering to second goes Chang. On a ball off the end of Braden Ward's bat and fooled Rincones, the right fielder. He took 2 steps back and then it fell in front of him. And the Woo Sox now have the tying and go-ahead runs aboard for the Red Sox top prospect.
1: That was like your pitching wedge, Jim. Just like a little, some good loft on it and kind of check back toward the infield when it landed.
0: You are giving me way too much credit, but I'll take it. And now we've got a meeting on the mound. No sign of the pitching coach. Instead, it's the catcher, McIntosh, going out to chat with Mercado. The rest of the infield joining those two on the hill. So the Woo Sox, after surrendering the lead in the bottom of the eighth inning, have come back and put the first two on with Franklin Arias sent to bat. Arias has driven in 2 of Worcester's 3 runs tonight. A sack fly back in the first inning. And then he blooped a single down the right field line that drove in Braden Ward in the fifth inning. First pitch from Mercado as Arias was squaring there and he pulled back on a cutter low and away. Franklin Arias does not have a sack bunt in 32 AAA games. Third baseman Kemp, even with the bag. Here's the pitch. It's inside and hits him. Got Arias either on the left arm or off the shoulder blade, it looked like. Certainly not what Mercado was hoping to do there. Yeah, it looked like it got him on that left trap right above the Smiley Ball logo. And now the Woo Sox have the bases loaded with nobody out for Anthony Siegler.
1: Well, certainly does not feel good, but boy, a golden opportunity here for Worcester to reclaim the lead.
0: And now Phil Kundari, the pitching coach, will head out for a mound visit. 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Enter this code to earn points that you can redeem for concession items, experiences with players, and many more prizes. 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The Iron Pigs have Kirby Snead loosening in the bullpen, the veteran left-hander. Tied at 3, top half of the ninth inning. Bases loaded for Siegler as he stands in from the left side. First pitch is swung on and fouled straight back. Siegler was geared up for this first pitch heater from Mercado, and it's 0-1.
1: Well, he got a pitch to do some damage with right there. Took his A swing and just missed it.
0: Siegler had a base hit back in the fifth inning. He is 1-for-4. Chance to put the Woo Sox back on top. The 0-1 offering. Siegler swings and it's a Baltimore chop off the plate. Fielded by Anthony. He comes home with it. The throw to the plate is in time. Just barely getting Sung Chae Chang, who went in with a foot first slide. And so Siegler is aboard on a 3-2 fielder's choice. One down, bases reloaded for Nathan Hickey.
1: It's a good play by Anthony. It's tougher than it looks. Waiting for that ball to come down, and then you have to move your feet as you're receiving the ball to line up to throw to home plate. He made an accurate one, and now it looks like Nathan Hickey's going to face the lefty Snead, who's been really tough this year.
0: Got a couple of lefties due up here for the Woo Sox. Hickey and Romero, and then the switch hitter Tyler McDonough after that. So Chris Tank Adamson playing the matchup game here, and we'll turn to Kirby Snead. In a massive spot in this game, bases loaded, one down, tied at 3, top 9. And we are back in a moment on the Worcester Red Sox Radio Network.
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0: Here is the left-hander Kirby Sneed coming in to face Nathan Hickey. Sneed on the season, making his 30th appearance, a 2.81 ERA. This is the first time that Nathan Hickey is facing Kirby Sneed. Guy that's pitched in 79 big league games. Bases loaded, tied at 3 in the ninth. And the first offering is a strike on the inside corner, a sinker at 89. Lefties against Kirby Sneed, hitting 246 this year. The 0-1 offering is way outside with a breaking ball. Wanted one on Hickey, who doubled his last time, but was stranded at second base. He's 1-for-2 since replacing Romy Gonzalez. One ball and one strike. The kick and the pitch. And Hickey takes a changeup for a strike. And the count now 1-2. WooSox are out of challenges. The Iron Pigs have one left. That was a really good pitch from Sneed. Who is 1-2? Is up and in. That almost hit Nathan Hickey. Fastball at 91. And it's 2-2. You wonder if he might go to a breaking ball, though, it away here. How much trust does he have in his catcher, McIntosh, with the go-ahead run 90 feet away? The 2-2 is swung on and missed. He did indeed go to that breaking ball. And Hickey chased it, low and outside the strike zone. And there are two outs here in the ninth. So here is Mikey Romero, who once again will have a chance to atone for his miscue back in the seventh inning. The first pitch is swung on and fouled back to the screen, and it's 0-1.
1: Well, I got one to hit there, sliding and kind of backed up over the inside. Once again, just missed it.
0: Mikey's got three hits tonight. An RBI knockback in the fifth inning, the last run scored by the WooSox in this game. Bases loaded, two down. Braden Ward is at third base. Franklin Arias, the runner, at second. Anthony Siegler is at first, with Anthony playing behind him. The 0-1 offering. Romero takes a fastball low and away. One ball and one strike. The Iron Pigs in the bottom of the ninth inning have the top of their order due. Cairo Kemp and Meisner against Sam McWilliams. Nobody throwing for the WooSox in the bullpen. The 1-1 is swung on and hit in the air to center field and shallow. Racing in is Thomas. He is there to make a running catch. And the WooSox, who have the bases loaded with nobody out, fail to score. And the side is retired. On to the bottom of the ninth here in Allentown, tied at 3 on the Worcester Red Sox Radio Network.
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0: Well, the Woo Sox squander a golden opportunity. Bases loaded, nobody out, and they cannot score. We remain tied at three as we go to the last half of the ninth inning here at Coca-Cola Park. The Woo Sox are now 3-for-15 with men in scoring position, and they've left 11 on base. The right-hander Sam McWilliams continues on. Christian Cairo will lead things off. Right-handed hitter. And the pitch from McWilliams is a breaking ball taken north of the belt. 4-1. McWilliams came on last inning, and he allowed an inherited runner to score. Run was charged to Hobie Harris. The 1-0 is a fastball right down Broadway, taken for a strike. But McWilliams was able to minimize the damage. He inherited two base runners. In fact, the Iron Pigs had the bases loaded with nobody out last inning. As the 1-1 is swung on and skied to shallow right field. Racing in near the line is Castro. He calls off the second baseman Arias. And he makes the catch in fair territory for the first down of the night. So McWilliams did well to limit the damage last inning. Gets his first guy in the ninth. Now has to face Otto Kemp, who has homer tonight. A solo shot back in the sixth inning off Patrick Halligan. Locked at three in the bottom of the ninth inning. First pitch is a sinker that dots the outside black for strike one. Kemp has been on twice. He's also drawn a walk. Off the first base side goes McWilliams, and his 0-1 is swung on and missed. The elevated sweeper that time, and an off-balance swing from Kemp, and it's 0-2. Kemp also hit that ground ball to third that was booted by Romero that led to Lehigh Valley's second run in the seventh inning. No balls and two strikes. The pitch is low and away as he yanks a fastball at 97, 1-2. Chance of let's go Otto from this crowd in Allentown. The pitch is swung on and missed as he chases a slider in the dirt. Nito picks it up and zips a throw down to Nathan Hickey at first base to complete the punch out. That was a filthy breaking ball from McWilliams. Two down here in the ninth. Well, the Moose Sox did play an extra inning game last week in Buffalo. It was the game that was suspended Thursday night and resumed on Friday. Moose Sox won that game 6-4. Here is Cameron Meisner, left-handed batter with two outs and the bases empty. Sam McWilliams hoping to send this one into extras. Eisner, a dangerous hitter. He is 1-for-3 tonight. First pitch is a check swing foul ball that landed in the glove of Tomas Nido. Eisner, a bunt single in the first. He walked in the third. Since then, he's flown to left and popped to first. The 0-1 is swung on and fouled off third base side, and now it's nothing in two. This has been impressive stuff in this ninth inning from Sam McWilliams. Needed only three pitches to retire Cairo. Got Kemp on four. Ahead 0-2 on Meisner. Pitch is fouled straight back to the screen. Williams in this inning has thrown 10 pitches, 8 strikes. Here comes his 0-2. It swung on and foul tipped and held on to by Nido. And Meisner strikes out. Boy, some big pitches in this ninth inning from Sam McWilliams to send us to the 10th here at Coca-Cola Park. Free baseball in Allentown, tied at 3 on the Worcester Red Sox Radio Network.
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1: On to the 10th inning from Allentown, Pennsylvania. WooSox and the Iron Pigs are tied at 3. The WooSox have not scored since striking for 2 in the 5th. And Tyler McDonough will lead off against Kirby Snead, the lefty, with Mikey Romero out at second base to start the frame. First pitch around to bunt. McDonough fouls it back to the screen for strike 1. WooSox in extra innings this season are 8-5. 0-1 to McDonough, batting from the right side of the plate. Came on for Campbell in the 7th. Way in on the grass at first is Anthony. Again, McDonough around to bunt, drops it foul up the first base side. And the count now 0-2. WooSox played an extra inning game in Buffalo last week and took down the Bison 6-4 in a game that began on Thursday and concluded on Friday. 0-2 to McDonough. Romero off the bag at second. Here's the pitch. And Tyler swings to fly ball to right center field. Over toward the alley, the right fielder Rincones is there shy of the track. He makes the catch. Romero tagging from second, and he scampers to third with a foot first slide. So it's a productive out for Tyler McDonough, who moves the go-ahead run along to third base with one out here in the 10th inning. And here comes Alan Castro. So couldn't get the bunt down, but does the job.
0: Yeah, put a bit of a charge into this one. They carried Rincones back just enough for Romero to advance.
1: Infield comes in for Castro, who will turn around and bat from the right side. He has walked three times tonight, as Kirby Snead will be hit with a quick pitch warning. So Castro against Snead with a go-ahead run at third base. 3-3 in the 10th. Snead's first pitch. Castro takes low and outside for ball one. Kirby Snead's been really tough against the WooSox this year. Coming into play tonight, in 8 1/3 innings, the WooSox had gotten to him for just 5 hits. They had struck out 8 times and batting just 161. 1-0 to Castro is cut on and missed. Went after a changeup with life fading down the way. 1-1. Iron Pigs are 5-6 in extra inning games this year. Snead steps off, wants the signs again. The WooSox here tonight with runners in scoring position are 3-16. Here's the 1-1. Swing and a ground ball, hit foul third base side, bouncing toward Iggy Suarez coaching at third. And the count 1-2.
0: I think there was a bit of a tell there too, because Romero was off on contact even with the ground ball to the third baseman. So if that was in fair territory, he was coming home.
1: Yeah, good catch. Tomas Nito is on deck. 1-2 to Castro. Snead, the lefty, he's ready. First base side of the slab. Here comes the pitch. And Castro swings the fly ball to right center field. Rincone's coming on. He's there to make the catch. Romero is tagging. Here comes the throw. It's up the line. Romero slides, and he's in there safely. WooSox take the lead on a sack fly off the bat of Alan Castro. And here in the 10th inning, it's now 4-3 Worcester. Throw was just a little bit up the line on a couple of hops from Rincones, and Romero able to just get around the tag from the catcher Paul McIntosh, and the WooSox reclaim the lead. A good at-bat with two strikes by Alan Castro.
0: Yeah, this is just great stuff. Really, from both McDonough and Castro, getting the guys over and then getting them in.
1: So here's Nito now with the bases empty, taking a backdoor breaking ball that misses outside for ball one. A lot of credit goes to Tyler McDonough as well after failing to get the bunt down, sending a ball to the right side, allowing Romero to get to third. 1-0 pitch. Nito chips it foul back to the screen. And the count 1-1. So 4-3 WooSox here in the 10th inning. WooSox do have action going in their bullpen. Here's the 1-1. Taken outside. Change up from Snead. 2-1. Looks like a right-hander, Jim.
0: That's Osvaldo Barrios.
1: In the bottom of the 10th, the Iron Pigs will have 4, 5, and 6 with Cameron Meisner with good speed starting at second base. 2-1. Nito takes high and outside. 3-1. Run home for the WooSox here in the 10th. They lead 4-3. Sungche Chang is on deck. 2 outs and a 3-1 count to Tomas Nito. Here's the pitch. And Nito takes outside and works a walk. So that keeps this 10th inning alive for the WooSox with 1 run home. And here comes Sungche Chang to the plate.
0: That is the last thing that Kirby Snead wanted to do, because Nito's been in a big-time funk. And that's a gift for the WooSox.
1: Chang has not homered since June 18th. First pitch left on left is taken. A slider missing upstairs for ball one. WooSox do get an extra challenge in the 10th inning. Lehigh Valley has one remaining. Outfield toward left for Z, who is 1-4 with a single tonight. He went the bag at third is Otto Kemp. And here's the 1-0 from Snead. Z swings and lines it foul out of play left side. 1-1. WooSox are trying to find a way tonight. A lot of opportunities to extend their lead early. Here's the 1-1 from Snead. Chang, a half-hearted swing and a miss. Little indecision there on the sinker. And now it's 1-2. Think back to the fourth. The WooSox had second and third with nobody out and could not score. Bases loaded with nobody out in the ninth and could not score. 1-2 to Chang. Swung on and popped up. Straight back. McIntosh back for a look, and that's out of play. And a fan made a great play wearing a Bryce Harper jersey with the bare hands. So the count remains 1-2.
0: Did Bryce make it down to Allentown?
1: He must have. Snead ready. Here's the pitch to Chang. Swinging a ground ball hit back to Snead. He picks it up on the front slope of the mound. Jogs halfway to first. Underhands to Keaton Anthony on the bag, and the inning is over. The Woo Sox get one on the sack fly by Alan Castro. And it looks like Osvaldo Barrios will come on for the Woo Sox, who lead it 4-3 as we go to the bottom of the 10th inning, with Cameron Meisner starting the frame at second base. Keaton Anthony, Gabriel Rincones Jr., and Colby Thomas too. 4-3 Woo Sox after 9.5 on the Worcester Red Sox Radio Network.
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1: Right-hander Osvaldo Barrios comes on for the Woo Sox here in the bottom of the 10th inning, with the Woo Sox leading Lehigh Valley 4-3. Cameron Meisner will start the inning at second base, and Keaton Anthony will lead off against the right-hander Barrios, who's making appearance number 25 here at AAA. He's 2-1 with a 4.50 ERA. Does not have a save this year. And they'll get 4, 5, and 6 in this Lehigh Valley lineup. Tying run at second, winning run at the plate. And the first pitch to Keaton Anthony, a right-handed hitter, is taken inside for ball one. Woo Sox led this game 3-0 after the fifth, then single runs in the 6th, 7th, and 8th by the Iron Pigs. Tied things up. 1-0 to Anthony, and Barrios misses low and outside with a slider. 2-0. For the Woo Sox this evening, Sweet went the first inning. Martinez gave the Woo Sox 2. Halligan gave him 3. Hobie Harris allowed 2 runs, 1 earned in 1 inning. Here's the 2-0 to Anthony, and he takes outside. Ball 3, 3-0. We certainly don't want to put the winning run on, but a walk is not the worst thing in the world here. 3 balls and no strikes. Sam McWilliams was brilliant for the Woo Sox. 2 innings of scoreless baseball. 3-0 pitch is right down the middle at the knees, a called strike, and it's 3-1. Keaton Anthony is 0-for-3 with a walk. 9 home runs on the year. Here's the 3-1 pitch from Barrios. That's taken low. Ball 4. So the 10th inning starts with a walk, and the Iron Pigs have the winning run at first base. And it looks like Chris Tank Adamson is going to go to a pinch runner. to replace Anthony at first base. That's Wilfredo Antunes. So first and second, nobody out. And here comes Gabriel Rincones Jr. And you got to wonder if Lehigh Valley's thinking about a bunt.
0: I got to think you'd see that.
1: Rincones is 1-for-3 tonight, a left-handed hitter. Even with the bag at third is Romero. He's not bunting, and the pitch is taken outside for ball one.
0: A little surprising, you would say.
1: I agree. Tying run at second, winning run at first, bottom of the 10th. Nobody out, 4-3 Woo Sox. Here's the pitch from Berríos to Rincones. Swung on and missed. A splitter from Osvaldo Berríos. One ball and one strike. Outfield deep and straight away. The infield shading Rincones to pull. Here's the 1-1 from Berríos. Swinging a soft line drive, hit foul, third base side. A little cue shot off the end of the bat on a splitter. 1-2. Action in the Lehigh Valley bullpen. A right-hander is throwing. Got to figure that extra innings was the last thing the Woo Sox wanted tonight with a bullpen game. Here's the 1-2 pitch from Berríos. And that swung on and sprayed foul out of play left side. We'll do it again. Berríos came in with the fastball.
0: This is the sixth different pitcher that Iggy Suarez has turned to. You got Hendricks and Paez on the mound. You get starters the rest of this week. But suffice to say, you hope you get some length out of Paez tomorrow.
1: 1-2. Berríos throws, and Rincones takes a slider down and in. 2-2. Woo Sox are out hitting Lehigh Valley 10-6 tonight. They lead by 1 in the 10th. Runners take their leads, and the 2-2 pitch on the way from Berríos is taken. Strike 3 called at the knees. Challenge coming, though, here from Rincones. He looks pretty confident. He has not moved. This was a splitter, and it was low. So the count is now full. And Lehigh Valley retains its lone challenge. Three balls and two strikes. Runners at first and second, nobody out in the 10th. And the 3-2 pitch is swung on and missed. Got him with a splitter. So Berríos goes back to the split. And he strikes out Rincones, who chased ball 4 for a huge first down.
0: That's massive. That's a beautiful pitch. Diving down and away, looked like a strike, but 90% of the way there, the bottom just dropped out of it.
1: That was a nasty splitter. So here's Colby Thomas now, a scuffling hitter. Batting from the right side, first pitch from Berríos is swung on and missed. A breaking ball outside, the slider, and it's 0-1.
0: Man, this guy's guessing right now, isn't he, Alex? He's just not even close.
1: No reason to throw him a strike, right?
0: No, none.
1: 0-1. Runners take their leads, and they're going. The pitch is taken way outside, and no throw to third base. Boy, Meisner stole that easily, and the trail runner. Antunes, the winning run up to second base. So the tying run 90 feet away. The winning run is at second. A 1-1 count to Colby Thomas. And the Woo Sox bring the infield in. On deck is Carter Kieboom. In fact, six right-handed hitters due after Thomas. They will not all hit in this inning. 4-3 Woo Sox in the 10th. And here's the 1-1 from Berríos. Around a bunt, Thomas takes in the dirt, and Nito picks it up on a short hop. A fastball from Berríos, and the count 2-1.
0: That's very interesting. I kind of like that from the Iron Pigs. Guy that's been struggling, see if he can get a bunt down, safety squeeze. But I mean, it goes without saying how big that stop was, and it looks like they're going to put him on now.
1: So the Woo Sox elect to put Colby Thomas on to load the bases and set up the force. Leading by one with one out here at the top of the 10th. And Dan DeLucia out to talk things over with Berríos and the rest of the infield. with the game on the line and Carter Kieboom coming to the plate.
0: I don't think that's what they wanted to do, and I think the stolen bases led to this. I think if Berríos is paying more attention in trying to hold the runners on, making sure they don't steal, and now it creates this opportunity, especially at a 2-1 count now, right? You're behind in the count. You don't want anything to get out of control here and allow a run to score a wild pitch. But it's a dangerous spot. And a guy that's done a lot of damage against the Blue Sox over the years.
1: Carter Kieboom is 1-for-4 tonight. Blue Sox will now back the middle infield up to double play depth. They're in at the corners. Hickey on the grass at first. Romero a step behind the baseline. Right on right. Nowhere to put him. First pitch is taken down and in. A fastball for ball one. Meisner, the tying run at third. Antunes, the winning run at second. Thomas at first. His run means nothing. Here's the 1-0 from Berríos. And that swung on and missed. A splitter. And the count 1-1. Outfield is shallow, and there's a gap in left center. 4-3 Woo Sox in the 10th. Pitch from Berríos is taken low. A splitter. 2-1. No breeze to speak of. Much of the crowd is left. Now the 2-1 pitch. Swung on and chopped foul third base side. 2-2. Lehigh Valley as a team does not strike out very much. The third fewest times in the International League. Blue Sox would love a ground ball right at a middle infielder right here. 2-2 pitch. Breaking ball swung on line through the left side of base hit. One run is in to score. Here comes Antunes. Here comes the throw and the tag. And he's in there. And this game is over. Carter Kieboom walks it off. And another heartbreaking loss for the Woo Sox as they drop the series opener here in Allentown. In 10 innings by the final of 5-4 as the Iron Pigs celebrate near the shortstop position where the Gatorade buckets are out. Carter Kieboom's jersey is now soaking wet and the Woo Sox lose it in 10 innings by the final of 5-4. We'll take a break, come back, get you the final totals and wrap things up right after this on the Worcester Red Sox Radio Network.
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1: Final score in 10 innings from Allentown, Pennsylvania. The Iron Pigs 5 and the WooSox 4. The WooSox have now dropped two in a row and now sit 3 games back of first place Rochester with just 11 to play

0: Sneed, he is 6-2. Osvaldo Barrios takes the loss. He is now 2-2. And the time of the game, 3 hours and 18 minutes in front of 7,748 on a Tuesday night at Coca-Cola Park. It's a frustrating one, Jim, and back-to-back losses for the WooSox now in very frustrating fashion. And this is a game the WooSox could have and maybe should have won. You look back at the fourth inning, already leading 1-0, runners at second and third with nobody out and could not score. A runner at second base to start the inning in the eighth, could not get him across. And the most frustrating one, the base is loaded and nobody out in the ninth inning, and the WooSox just could not push a run across. And meanwhile, it felt like Lehigh Valley took advantage of every WooSox miscue in the final four innings or so. And the WooSox will have to lick their wounds and come back to the ballpark tomorrow to try and even this series. Now 3 games back with 11 to play. And things are, it's an uphill battle now for the WooSox after these last 2 losses.
1: Yeah, it really is. And it's discouraging because this team has played so well in the second half. And to lose in the ways that they have lost these last 2 games, it's extremely frustrating, and it's happened with guys on the mound that have been linchpins in this bullpen. I'm talking Hobie Harris, Yadiel Bastardo. Those are guys that have been getting big outs for this team late in ballgames, late in wins for the WooSox in this second half. You could really draw a line between the first 5 innings and then the last 5 innings tonight where the WooSox really dominated. It was a 3-0 game, and then once things flipped to the sixth, it really was all Iron Pigs. And I think you hit the nail on the head, partner, where the WooSox had their chances but could not capitalize, and it seemed like the Iron Pigs were able to take advantage of every WooSox mistake, and it was almost like a shark smelling blood in the water. They really pounced on their opportunities. You know, the WooSox tonight, they end up going 3-for-16 with runners in scoring position. They stranded 12. Half of those came in the final 3 innings. I mean, that's not really a recipe for success. And now you wonder about the effects for tomorrow with the bullpen situation, with Dennickson Paez on the mound, and you've got starters lined up here for the final 5 games. But most importantly, you lose a half game in the standings. So it's 3 out with 11 to go. It's a pretty steep hill to climb. It's not impossible, but at this point, WooSox are, the way you look at it now, we came into this broadcast saying you're probably going to have to go at the very least 4-2 this week. You're going to have to go 5-1 now if they have any shot of qualifying for the postseason.
0: Not to mention, we don't know what the status is of Romy Gonzalez and Christian Campbell, who both exited this game early. So we'll be interested to see what the status is with both Romy and KC when we get to the ballpark tomorrow. But that's another factor to kind of take into play here.
1: Yeah, a big one. I mean, Romy's been your best hitter for the last month and a half. There's no doubt about that. I mean, you go from having Mickey Gasper, who was your best player, your MVP offensively. He goes back up. He continues to rake up there, of course. But he goes up. Romy comes back. And Romy's kind of picked up the slack for him. And he's been tremendous. So that's a big loss. Christian Campbell's been great since July 1st, as we've documented so much here. So you hope that it's a precautionary thing, and you hope that you might get one of those guys, both those guys back tomorrow. Who knows? But you just hope that that's not a long-term thing for either Romy or Christian Campbell.
0: Only 11 games remain, and with tonight's loss, the WooSox are 3 games back of first-place Rochester. 1 goal every day, come to the ballpark and win the next day. Today is history. We'll see if the WooSox can flush it and come back and even this series tomorrow and maybe get a little help to climb a little bit closer to first place in the standings. That'll do it for us from southeastern Pennsylvania. Our thanks to Tim Brennan back at our studios in the heart of the Commonwealth. And tomorrow we'll have game 2 of this series with our pregame show beginning at 6:25 ahead of a 6:45 first pitch. Right-hander Hedickson Paez will make his 3rd start, make it his 4th start at AAA for the WooSox. He is 0-1 with a 2.92 ERA. He'll be up against the right-hander Brian Keller, who's made 14 starts at AAA for Lehigh Valley. He is 1-5 with a 6.09 ERA. And again, we'll be on the air at 6:25 right here on the WooSox Radio Network. So for Jim Kane and Tim Brennan back in our studios, Alex Jensen saying so long from Allentown, Pennsylvania. We'll talk to you tomorrow at 6:25.

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1: 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The WooSox would like to thank their following partners: Assumption University, Atlas Distributors, Corporate Credit Union Association, Country Bank, DCU, Fallon Health, Flexcon, Hanover Insurance, Polar Beverages, Rodenheiser, San Cobain Abrasives, Table Talk Pies, UMass Memorial, Unibank, Worcester Regional Chamber of Commerce, and Wormtown Brewery. 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

Hey, welcome to Wednesday, or for a lot of folks, Apple Propaganda Day. Yeah, today's the day. It's the Apple event later on, and we're supposed to get, we're going to get now, I hear, the iPhone 18. Are they going to release the much heralded and much talked about foldable iPhone? Again, I always say anything that's got a hinge on it is going to break. So we'll see how that goes. What else is going on? Red Sox and Woo Sox both lost last night. And of course, this evening, I have to get my nap in so I don't come in here like a zombie tomorrow. The Patriots begin the NFL season tonight, 8:20 on NBC, taking on the Seahawks in the rematch of last year's Super Bowl. Lots going on. It's 6:09, cloudy today, upper 70s, and the last edition today, too, of Rock the Dock with Chuck Perks after work at Snash.

0: 98.9 Nash Icon, the Nash Icon Morning Show, beginning on your Wednesday, September 9th today. And a big congratulations to Patricia from Sturbridge, our winner over the weekend, for those tickets to go see Luke Combs at Gillette Stadium next May. I can promise you, as we get closer and closer to the show, we're going to have more and more tickets for that show in the spring. Man, I was driving in this morning, and I'm like, ooh, it's dark all of a sudden. Even yesterday, like around, I don't know, after 6 o'clock last night, I'm like, I got to put my headlights on now? What happened to my summer? But that's where we are going. But yeah, today, as I mentioned, is the final one today for Rock the Dock with Chuck Perks. We're wrapping it up, season finale. I'm sure he's got some surprises and some goodies for you guys today, 5:30 to 7:30 at Indian Ranch. And yes, Local Country Fest coming up on Sunday. Let's see what's going on with traffic first time.
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2: Your midweek Wednesday ride looking good right now on 290 East as you travel between Hope Ave and Shrewsbury Street. And right now you're in good shape getting onto 495. 395, you're moving along without a problem between Webster and Worcester. You're looking good. 3 minutes on 146 North Turnpike to 290. Route 20 is moving well through Grafton and Worcester. 190 looks good at Gold Star Boulevard. No problems on the Pike East. I'm Jackie.
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0: 98.9 Nash Icon. I'm Keith Stevens. Thanks for hanging out on the morning show today. All right, our flyaway for Riley Green. In fact, we have four of these, so it'd be nice for you guys to get a little getaway to Vegas. Here's the first one today. It is South, S-O-U-T-H, 95819, Riley Green in Vegas. We have four of these flyaways. This keyword is good until 9 o'clock today. South, S-O-U-T-H. I figure you can spell it, but I also know that it's early. 95819.
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2: You're looking good on 290 East right now as you pass Swanson Road in Auburn. Same story at Plantation Street. You're looking good, in fact, getting on to 495. No delays on 190 South in West Boylston. Route 146, you're moving along through Sutton, passing Boston Road. You're looking good on the Turnpike eastbound. So far, so good. And they're clearing a tractor-trailer fire out on the Turnpike westbound in Sturbridge. I'm Jackie.
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Talking about the biggest number one song ever on the Billboard Hot 100. Rarefied air, as they say. She's up there with Mariah, All I Want for Christmas Is You, which, given the times, we'll start hearing in about 3 weeks. Now, I think that's an exaggeration, but what a song this has been. Out since the holidays last year, Ella Langley is now.

0: James Otto, it's 98.9 Nash Icon. Things are, you can definitely tell we're towards the fall now because, as I mentioned to you guys, today is the last one for Rock the Dock. Also, today is the final Out to Lunch at the Worcester Common. If you're in the area today, that is going on from 11 to 3. And good time to check out some of the local vendors. 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And you can still remind yourself that it's still, in fact, summer. 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I mean, you got the Patriots playing tonight. 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So we're making the transition. But yeah, Out to Lunch today, 11 to 3 over the Worcester Common. 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
2: Beginning to fill in a little bit now on 290 East between Kelly Square and Shrewsbury Street. No problems on 190 North at Mountain Street. You're doing fine on 146 North approaching 290. You're slow through Hopkinton on 495 North from West Main Street to the Turnpike. And on the Turnpike eastbound, you've got delays now beginning at Route 9 to the Weston State Police Barracks. I'm Jackie Merck.
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Riley Green at 98.9 Nash Icon. We've got four flyaways to go see him in Vegas. The first national keyword for today is south. South, that one is good until 9 o'clock. South, 95819. I'm Keith Stevens. A cloudy one today. Upper 70s. It's Cody Johnson in the fall on Nash.

0: Jordan Davis at 98.9, Nash Icon at 7:14. How's your morning going so far? Not too bad. Yeah. I know Patriots playing tonight. I'm excited, but, you know, these games that are, well, this is Wednesday. How many times do we have a Wednesday game? I mean, this is like the NFL kickoff weekend beginning on a Wednesday. There's a game tomorrow, by the way. I think it's the Niners and the Rams, but the game is being played in Melbourne in Australia. So the kickoff here, Eastern time, is going to be 8:30. It's going to be like 10:30 in the morning. That must be fun for the players to get up and running for a... This isn't like, you know, it's one thing with the Red Sox. We have Patriots Day, the 11 o'clock game. This is football. And they get your body up and running after a massive time change. But anyway, tonight we got the Patriots coming up on... technically, they call it Sunday Night Football, but it's on Wednesday. The game's going to be on NBC. And, of course, today, the other chatter is, as I like to refer to it as, the Apple propaganda event. Next iPhone 18, and who knows what else is coming. They always go to the end. They always go, and we were waiting to the very end to show you something special. Some years it's really exciting, and some years it's not.
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2: You're slow right now as you travel on 290 East from College Square to Grafton Street. And then you're slow again through Northborough from Solomon Pond Road to 495. A busy ride on 495 North between West Main Street and the Turnpike. 146, you're busy getting from Vernon Hill to 290. 395, you're looking good between Route 16 and 20. Pike East is busy, Framingham to Weston. I'm Jackie.
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0: Jason Aldean at 98.9 Nash Icon, the Nash Icon Morning Show till 10 o'clock. Kind of a cloudy one today. A little bit on the humid side. Today's high in the upper 70s. 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Red Sox lost last night. That was one of those games you watch, you're like, eh, this doesn't have a good feeling. I keep wanting to say California. I haven't been to California Angels since I think like 1990, but anyway, LA in town tonight for 6:45 game. Woo Sox last night and back to Polar Park for the final homestand of season six beginning next Tuesday. And don't forget, it'll be a 6:05 first pitch next Tuesday. Patriots playing, of course, tonight, taking on Seattle in the rematch of last year's Super Bowl. Railers, they're back, making a few roster moves. People are coming back. And opening night is October 17th, only a few weeks away for season number 9. And not to be outdone, first week of October, the Bruins return for another season. So there you go. 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
2: You're slow on 290 East, Hope Ave to Shrewsbury Street, and then again from Solomon Pond Road to 495. You're busy on 146 North, Vernon Hill to 290. Seeing more volume now on 395, passing Route 16 in Webster. You're also dealing with building volume on Route 20 through Worcester. Stopping go through Hopkinton on 495 North, West Main Street to the Pike. Pike East is busy, Framingham to Weston. I'm Jack.
0: Hey, it's Keith Stevens from The Morning Show. Believe it or not, fall weather not far away, whether you like it or not. And I brought him back, Vic from JV Mechanical. Vic, what is your number one tip to get ready for the fall weather?
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0: Thomas Rhett, 98.9, Nash Icon. It's Keith Stevens. Don't forget Dave O'Garrett today with your commercial-free lunch hour from noon to 1. Today is International Sudoku Day. It was one trip when my kids were little. It was when the first Nintendo DS came out that I played Sudoku. Like, that's all I felt like I did on that vacation, other than watching the kids at the pool. But that was my jam. It was the only thing I played. It was some other game on there, too, but that one seemed to be the one that got my attention. I'm not really one of those. I don't do crosswords. Although, I will have to say, for there was a little period of time, like a lot of you may have done during COVID, beginning of it, Wordle. Remember, Wordle was a thing? But, yeah, I had my little run-in with the Nintendo DS. Because it was so little, that was one of the things you could play on it. I mean, Mario Brothers, not so much. Angry Birds, better for the iPad. But International Sudoku Day is today. So go celebrate and use your brain for something.
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2: You're slow on 290 East, Hope Ave to Shrewsbury Street, and then again from Solomon Pond Road to 495. You're busy on 146 North, Vernon Hill to 290. Seeing more volume now on 395, passing Route 16 in Webster. You're also dealing with building volume on Route 20 through Worcester. Stop and go through Hopkinton on 495 North, West Main Street to the Pike. Pike East is busy, Framingham to Weston. I'm Jack.
0: Hey, it's Keith Stevens from The Morning Show. Believe it or not, fall weather not far away, whether you like it or not. And I brought him back, Vic from JV Mechanical. Vic, what is your number one tip to get ready for the fall weather?
3: 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Believe it or not, it'll be here. Second thing is don't chase the thermostat. The nights are cool. The days are warm. You'll chase it all day. Just set it and forget it.
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I'm Keith at 98.9 Nash Icon. I'm Keith Stevens. Well, it's Wednesday, which means it's never too early to plan out your weekend. Gonna get to the weekend. What do you want to do? Local Country Fest coming up on Sunday. Indian Ranch for the tickets and another great show at Indian Ranch. It's Luke Bryan.

0: Major League Baseball in the preseason, the players actually play. So I don't know how well the chemistry is going to be between Drake and A.J. Brown. How is Christian Gonzalez going to be? Blah, blah, blah. We'll find out tonight. And then maybe in a couple weeks, I'll have a better opinion.
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2: Slow on 290 East. Auburn Street to Shrewsbury Street. Busy on 146 North. Vernon Hill to 290. On your brakes on 495 North. From 85 in Milford to the Turnpike. On the Turnpike East, you're slow from 495 down past Route 9, where they've cleared the earlier crashes before and after Route 9. You'll stay slow to Weston. I'm Jackie Murphy.
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0: Hey, it's Keith Stevens from The Morning Show. Believe it or not, fall weather not far away, whether you like it or not. 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

0: Keith Urban at 98.9 Nash Icon. I just saw a blurb on Threads that at least Keith and Nicole are on speaking terms again. Listen, I know it's Threads. I don't know what to believe anymore on social media. This AI thing with the AI slop is ridiculous. You know, there's these, I follow a lot of these Red Sox fan accounts for obviously, you know, because we have the Woo Sox and I'm a big fan of the Red Sox, have been my entire life. But these AI graphics now for sports teams where they do a graphic of Fenway Park and, you know, the Green Monsters in right field, Red Sox players are wearing sort of Yankee. It's just, it's so bad right now. They call it AI slop and it just drives me nuts. Every single bulletin I see on Facebook, you know, somebody's got something going on. It's that same AI look. Let's go back to using legal pads, shall we?
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2: On and off your brakes on 290 East, Auburn Street to Shrewsbury Street. Slow on 146 North, Vernon Hill to 290. You're riding your brakes off and on 495 North from 85 in Milford to the Pike. On the Pike East, you've got pockets of congestion, starting off at the old Westboro Road overpass to 495, and then you'll be on and off your brakes from there to the Southboro Maintenance Facility, and then again from Route 9 to 95. I'm Jackie.
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Shakir, it's going to be the Kansas City Chiefs and Denver for Monday night. I assume Taylor will be there as a newlywed, watching her husband play in his first game after getting married. It's Jordan Davis at Nash Icon. It's Keith.

0: Darius at 98.9 and Ash Icon, I assume that Ella Langley, Choosing Texas, will be up there with the pantheon of songs that people are going to sing or groups that are going to cover, like Darius and Wagon Wheel. I'm talking about Ella Langley and Choosing Texas. That song is just going to get covered forever and ever. You don't really see it anymore in a lot of bars. The old school jukeboxes. So, do you really have, do they have those anymore? I don't know. But anyway, where am I going with that? Actually, nowhere. Nowhere. I am going to tell you, though, that Adam Webster, he does the show in the afternoon, 3 o'clock today. He's got more tickets to go see Dan and Shay. Great guys, and they have the show at the Xfinity Center on September 19th. Adam has special keywords for you guys after 3 before the WooSox game.
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2: A busy Wednesday ride on 290 East, right now between Auburn Street and Shrewsbury Street. Riding your brakes on 146 North, Vernon Hill to 290. Your stop and go through Milford on 495 North, from 85 to the Turnpike. Slow on the Pike East. Old Westboro Road overpass pass to 495. Your next big delay is from Route 9 to 95, and you'll be slow after that all the way to Fenway Park. I'm Jack.
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Riley Green in Vegas. I've got another national keyword for you guys coming up in about 7 minutes. And a song from Riley Green, too. It's 98.9 National Icon and Keith and Dirks.

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2: On and off your brakes on 290 East, Auburn Street to Shrewsbury Street. Busy on 146 North, Vernon Hill to 290. A left lane crash in Westboro on 495 South at Route 9. Stop and go on 495 North from 85 in Milford to the Pike. Pike East, you've got some slow spots. Old Westboro Road overpass to 495. And then you're going to be on and off your brakes from Route 9 to 95 and from there to Fenway. I'm Jackie Murray.

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Josh Ross at 98.9 Nash Icon. It is a Rock the Dog Wednesday. Something I'm only going to be able to say today and then not again until next year. No, today is the swan song, the finale, the end. No, it's the last one today. It's September 7th, you know. Going into the fall. Days are kind of shortening up. I think we've lost like an hour and a half from the latest sunset we could have. I know. Went out for a little walk last night. It was like, I don't know, 7 o'clock. I'm like, you know, it's getting dark out here. Anyway, Chuck Brooks will be out there today. A lot of prizes to wrap up the season at Indian Ranch. That's going to happen after work today, 5:30 to 7:30.

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Blue Sox playing tonight there in Lehigh Valley. Last road trip of the season, which means last homestand of the season next Tuesday is 98.9 Nash Icon. She

Chris Young and Kane Brown. It's 98.9 Nash Icon. That's it. Put the wraps on the morning show today. Dave O'Garrett coming up next. He's got your commercial-free lunch hour at noontime today. Adam in this afternoon after 3 o'clock with tickets to go see Dan and Shay at Xfinity Center on the 19th. And don't forget today, as we mentioned a couple times, because we don't miss out, you know, Chuck Perks down at Indian Ranch for the last one of the season. Indian Ranch wrapping it up for 2026. Speaking of Indian Ranch, don't forget, too, Sunday it'll be a local country fest. That one kicks off at noontime today, and my friend Frank Papillo puts it all together, is going to join us tomorrow after 8 o'clock on the morning show. So enjoy your day. Don't forget to go see Chuck today at Indian Ranch after 5:30. We'll see you tomorrow after...

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11: A better life with Dr. Sanjay Gupta.
12: Whenever a health fix goes viral, it is worth investigating what the science says. A recent trend making the rounds is that taking a combination of over-the-counter allergy medications along with an antacid can help with hot flashes and other symptoms associated with menopause. Does it work? Well, CNN wellness contributor Dr. Lena Wen looked into it, and the short answer is we don't really know. There's a theory involving histamine, but menopause symptoms are mostly driven by changing estrogen levels, and there are no solid clinical trials showing these drugs actually help. The concern, Wen says, is that leaning on an unproven fix can keep women from treatments we know do work, like hormone therapy. So, if your symptoms are disrupting your life, don't settle for a social media hack. Talk to your doctor about the proven options. I'm Dr. Sanjay Gupta, helping you live a better life.
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1: 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It's Dave O'Gara on this Wednesday. Hump Day came early this week. Kind of feels like a Tuesday, actually, because of the long holiday weekend. Hey, less than 15 minutes away, your chance to qualify for a trip to Vegas to see this guy. Here's Riley Green.

0: 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That's Kenny Chesney, and I lost it. On your Wednesday morning, it's Dave O'Gara, Justin Moore coming up, also a duet with Jelly Roll and Lainey Wilson. 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

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Well, it cost a few bucks, to say the least, to go see the Red Sox at Fenway Park. And when you get there after spending all that money and they take the night off like they did last night, it's disappointing. Sox lose to the Angels. They'll try again tonight. Worcester Red Sox lost on the road in Lehigh, Pennsylvania. Their game tonight is at 6:45 here on Nash Icon. Some

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98.9 Nash Icon, today's best country and the songs that made country great. 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Thank you for joining us this morning and join us this afternoon for the season finale of Rock the Dock. 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

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Well, we've had a great summer giving away concert tickets, and we're not slowing down. Coming up after 3 o'clock this afternoon, Adam Webster's giving away tickets to see Dan and Shay at the Xfinity Center in Mansfield. That show coming up September 19th.

0: to know you, everything about you makes me want you, know what you're doing, baby, don't you, don't you?
1: Brett Eldridge at 98.9 Nash Icon on this warm Wednesday. Hi, everybody, it's Dave O'Gara. We do have some rain in the forecast very late tonight, but most of tomorrow looks good. Friday looks good, so does Saturday. And Saturday, if you're out in the West Brookfield area, stop by the First Congregational Church. That's their flea market from 9 to 3 on Saturday. Looks like the weather will cooperate. Having a birthday today, you share it with actor Hugh Grant, who turned 66. Adam Sandler turning the big 6-0 today. From Modern Family, Eric Stone Street's 55. We've got singer Michael Bublé turning 51. And country singer Hunter Hayes, 35 today. On the way, we've got music from Morgan Wallen, Zach John King, and Taylor Swift. And coming up at 12 noon, it is the commercial-free lunch hour.
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0: 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Dave O'Gara While You Work, 10 to 3. And Adam Webster Afternoons, 3 to 7.
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1: 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I couldn't even guess what you might be having for lunch today, but I could guess what you're not having. Wiener Schnitzel. 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

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It's Dave for the radio coming into downtown Worcester between now and 3 o'clock this afternoon. 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

99 Nash Icon playing the songs that made country great and the best of today's country on this Rock the Dock Wednesday afternoon. Easton Corbin, Thomas Rhett, Winona Judd, some of the artists on the way. Less than 15 minutes away from your next chance to qualify for a trip to Las Vegas to see Riley Green in person.

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0: 99 Nash Icon, why not a Judd on this Wednesday afternoon? It's Dave O'Gara, the biggest names in country play here. I've got Dad and Shay, Luke Combs, and Dierks Bentley on the way. 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And the Cowboys Against Tour makes a stop in Las Vegas this fall. 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

0: 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Woo Sox lost on the road in Lehigh, Pennsylvania. 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

know. 98.9 Nash Icon with today's best country and the songs that made country great. It's Dave O'Gara of this Rock the Dock Wednesday afternoon. We wrap up the Rock the Dock season with Chuck Perks hosting at 5:30 this afternoon out of the Indian Ranch. The finale is always a lot of fun. You won't want to miss it from Nash Icon. I'm

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Adam Webster coming along after 3 o'clock this afternoon with more tickets to give away to see Dan and Shay Saturday, September 19th at the Xfinity Center in Mansfield. You could win with Adam starting at 3 today.

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playing the icons of Nashville and today's best country, like that one from Stella Lefty. We are 98.9 Nash Icon. It's Adam Webster stepping in to get you through a Wednesday afternoon. The final Rock the Dock of the season kicks off at Indian Ranch at 5:30. That's my story, and I'm sticking to it. Here's Colin Ray.

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0: That's Ella Langley as we play the Icons of Nashville. She is certainly one of the hottest names in country music this year. Well, we did some yard work around the house over the holiday weekend. My wife and I picked up some new plants and shrubs at Bemis Nursery and Spencer during their Labor Day weekend sale. But first, we had to remove 6 evergreen shrubs that were up against the front of the house. We broke out the Sawzall, cut them down, and said, well, how hard could it be to get those stumps out? These little evergreens. Well, turns out, spoiler alert, very hard. My wife and I lost a long and tedious battle with 6 stumps and their roots. We finally called Kent Trees yesterday. They showed up with their stump grinding machine. Oh, it was like a touch a truck event outside my house. Carefully drove it onto the lawn, and about 20 minutes, all 6 stumps were gone. Meanwhile, my lower back was screaming at me. You know, Adam, you could have called these guys on Friday. Well, the price was reasonable. They couldn't have been nicer. They did a great job. So, look, if you've got trees or stumps you need removed, look up Kent Trees. Your lower back will thank you. I know mine did.
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0: That's Zach John King with a perfect song for the final Rock the Dock of the season, starting at Indian Ranch in Webster at 5:30. The weather should cooperate, mostly cloudy today, but mild, temperatures in the 70s. The rain looks like it's going to hold off well until after midnight, and then we have plenty of prizes at Rock the Dock, 5:30 until 7:30, including tickets to see Luke Combs at Gillette Stadium on May 1st. And it's a great way to pregame before the Patriots kick off the season tonight at 8:20 in Seattle. That's Rock the Dock, 5:30 till 7:30 at Indian Ranch with 98.9 Nash Icon.
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There's Lady A, a perfect song for the final Rock the Dock of 2026, starting at 5:30 at Indian Ranch. Well, the Red Sox had their five-game win streak snapped last night, a 6-1 loss to the Angels. Meanwhile, former Woo Sox infielder Vaughn Grissom drove in a run against the Red Sox for Los Angeles. Boston has 16 games remaining in the regular season, and it's looking like the playoffs could start with a Red Sox-Yankees best-of-three wildcard series. Right now, it would be in New York, and the Sox play the Angels again tonight at Fenway. The Woo Sox are on the road this week in Pennsylvania, first pitch at 6:45, and of course, kickoff in Seattle as the Pats start their season at 8:20. Here's Megan Maroney on 98.9

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Old Dominion on 98.9, Nash Icon. Well, it was a mess on the roads around Sturbridge this morning. A tractor trailer caught on fire on 84 just before dawn. All three westbound lanes were shut down around exit 5. Firefighters did what they do, battled those flames. It spread to nearby grass and brush. Thankfully, no injuries reported. We don't know yet what caused that tractor trailer to go up in flames, but it definitely started some people's day off on the wrong foot, especially if you were sitting in that traffic, not to mention the guy who was driving the truck. I think he wins. Here's Ella Langley on 98.9.

0: 98.9 Nash Icon. It's Adam Webster playing the Icons of Nashville. Well, Patriots fans, the wait is over. They kick off the NFL season tonight in Seattle, and they're starting exactly where last season ended, a Super Bowl rematch against the Seahawks. And what a difference a year makes, huh? Mike Vrabel took over a 4-win team last year and led them to a 14-3 season and the Super Bowl winning coach of the year. Now expectations are a whole lot different this season. Nobody's overlooking the Pats this year. And Drake May, who was a finalist for MVP last year, enters year three with some new weapons. The Pats added three-time All-Pro A.J. Brown, also Romeo Doubs, giving May one of the league's most promising receiving tandems. And yesterday we talked about Christian Gonzalez signing that massive four-year extension. So the Pats trying to prove last year's run was not a fluke. One guy they won't have tonight is running back Trevion Henderson. Did I pronounce that right? Yeah, Trevion, right? He's been ruled out with an ankle injury. Pats and Seahawks tonight, 8:20 in Seattle.
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2: Delayed in Oxford on 395 North. They're doing some work by the Holbrook Road overpass, so brake lights there on 395 North. Southbound's okay. Slow in Worcester on 290 West from Burncoat down to East Central. 190 South slow right at 290 in Worcester. 190 North, though, is looking good heading up towards Leominster. It's busy but moving through Harvard and Lancaster on Route 2 West. Okay on the Pike between Westboro and Auburn. I'm Dave Gardner.
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0: Jason Aldean on 98.9 Nash Icon. Well, it is fairs and festival season this Saturday and Sunday in Webster is the annual Greek Festival at Saints Constantine and Helen Greek Orthodox Church on Lake Parkway. Greek food, pastries, coffee, music, and dancing. It'll run Saturday from 11 till 9 and then Sunday from 11 till 5. Saturday's forecast right now looks beautiful, mostly sunny, temperatures in the low to mid 70s. Sunday should get a little warmer, but there is a chance of some passing showers on Sunday. So that's the annual Greek Festival at Saints Constantine and Helen Greek Orthodox Church, Lake Parkway in Webster. Tell them you heard about it here on 98.9 Nash Icon.
1: There's a plane flying out here tonight.

That's Clint Black with a song that came out in 1989, really put Clint on the map. It hit number one and helped him win the CMA Horizon Award. Well, all this week I'm giving away tickets to see Dan and Shay coming to the Xfinity Center in Mansfield a week from Saturday with Josh Ross and Tyler Hubbard opening up for Dan and Shay. And if you want to try to win today's tickets, you could text our keyword tequila to 50888. 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

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It's your drive at 5. And if you've been trying to win that flyaway to Vegas to see Riley Green, courtesy of Nashville Harbor Records, all of the contest rules and details are on the 98.9 Nash Icon website. 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
1: A crash in Shrewsbury on 290 westbound in the shoulder there by Main Street, so that's backed up. Then we're seeing delays ahead of this on 290 west in Worcester from just before Burncoat down to East Central. 190 south is slow at the 290 merge in Worcester. 190 north is looking pretty good. Road work in Oxford on 395 northbound by Huguenot Road. So it's backed up there in Oxford on 395 north, while the southbound side is okay there. I'm Dave.
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That's Easton Corbin on 98.9 Nash Icon as we roll through your final Rock the Dock Wednesday of the season. Getting underway right now at Indian Ranch. The weather looks like it's going to cooperate. Looks like the rain should hold off until well after midnight, at least the forecast I'm seeing, with plenty of prizes up for grabs. And they're giving away tickets to see Luke Combs at Gillette Stadium on May 1st. So 98.9 Nash Icon on the Lake in Webster one last time this season. And a pretty good way to pregame before the Pats kick off the season tonight at 8:20 in Seattle. Rock the Dock, 5:30 till 7:30 at Indian Ranch with 98.9 Nash Icon. Here's Chase Matthew.

0: That's Jordan Davis on 98.9 Nash Icon. It's Adam Webster playing the icons of Nashville. Had some trucks on our lawn yesterday. We're doing some yard work around the house over the holiday weekend. We picked up some new plants and shrubs over at Bemis Nursery in Spencer, their annual Labor Day weekend sale. And first, we had to remove six evergreen shrubs up against the house. So Michelle and I broke out the Sawzall. Well, I don't know if we broke out the Sawzall. Yeah, she's the tools girl. I'm more about, I'm like the union supervisor. So she cut them down and said, how hard can it be to get these stumps out? Spoiler alert, very difficult. My wife and I lost a long and tedious battle with those six stumps in their roots. So we called Kent Trees yesterday. Our neighbor said, yeah, call Kent. They're right here in town. They showed up with their stump grinding machine, drove it onto our lawn. We had a little touch-a-truck event on our lawn yesterday. It was so much fun. Oh, my God, 8-year-old Adam was having a great time. 20 minutes later, all six stumps were gone. Meanwhile, my back was screaming at me. You know, Adam, you could have called these guys on Friday and saved yourself a lot of aggravation. But you know what? Probably the only exercise I've gotten in a while. The price was fine. The price was excellent. Couldn't have been nicer. They did a great job. This is not a commercial. I paid full price. But if you got stumps or trees that you need removed, Kent Trees. You will not be disappointed. And your lower back will thank you. Mine sure did.
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2: The earlier crash is being cleared out of the shoulder there, 290 westbound before Main Street in Worcester. Then ahead of this, we are seeing delays before Burncoat down at East Central. 146 north is slow at 290 in Worcester. They're doing some road work on 395 north in Oxford before the Huguenot Road overpass, so delayed there. 395 south is okay. Looking pretty good on the pike between Westboro and Auburn. Pretty good ride on 146.
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That's Ellen Langley with Morgan Wallen on 98.9 Nash Icon. I hope the afternoon commute is going a lot better than those folks around Sturbridge who were delayed quite a while this morning when all three westbound lanes on I-84 were closed down. A tractor trailer caught on fire around exit 5. The firefighters showed up and did what they did. Now, the fire started before dawn. They were battling those flames, which spread to nearby grass and brush. Thankfully, no injuries reported that I saw. We don't know yet what caused the fire, but definitely set some people's days off on the wrong foot if you were sitting in that traffic, not to mention the guy driving that truck. Here's Keith Urban on 98.9 Nash Icon.

That's Tim McGraw on 98.9 Nash Icon. All this week, I'm giving away tickets to Dan and Shay a week from Saturday, September 19th at the Xfinity Center. If you would like to win this afternoon's Dan and Shay tickets, you can text our keyword tequila to 50888. Good luck. Maybe you'll win tickets to see Dan and Shay with Tyler Hubbard and this guy, Josh Ross, opening up. Courtesy of 98.9 Nash

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98.9 Nash Icon. That's Jason Aldean. Well, this Saturday looks like it's going to be the pick of the weekend weather-wise. And in Charlton, the police department invites you to Barks, Badges, and Boots from 11 until 2. It's being held at St. Joseph's Church, where you can meet the K-9 team, some detectives, the motorcycle unit, the 911 communications team, and their drone operators. There's also going to be face painting and a bounce house for the kids. There's also a police versus fire tug of war and free ice cream from Susie Q's ice cream truck. Again, the weather looks like Saturday's the pick of the weekend, mostly sunny into the low to mid 70s. The Charlton Police Department, Barks, Badges, and Boots. I have the details on the 98.9 Nash Icon Facebook page if you want to check that out. Here's Stella Lefty. On a

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0: Zach Top on 98.9 Nash Icon. Well, the Red Sox had their five-game win streak snapped last night, a 6-1 loss to the L.A. Angels. Boston has 16 games remaining in the regular season, and if the playoffs started right now, it would be a Red Sox-Yankees best-of-three wildcard series in New York. The Red Sox take on the Angels again tonight at Fenway. The Woo Sox are on the road this week in Pennsylvania. First pitch at 6:45. We'll head there for the pregame show momentarily. And, of course, you've got the kickoff for the NFL season, a rematch of the Super Bowl, Patriots-Seahawks at 8:20. Enjoy the rest of your Wednesday. Here's John Pardee with Thomas Rhett on 98.9 Nash Icon.
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1: It's time for Season 6 of Worcester Red Sox Baseball. The Woo Sox would like to thank their following partners: Assumption University, Atlas Distributors, Corporate Credit Union Association, Country Bank, DCU, Fallon Health, Flexcon, Hanover Insurance, Polar Beverages, Rodenheiser, St. Gobain Abrasives, Table Talk Pies, UMass Memorial, Unibank, Worcester Regional Chamber of Commerce, and Wormtown Brewery. Now let's go to the ballpark for Season 6 of Worcester Red Sox Baseball.
2: It is a gorgeous night in Allentown, Pennsylvania. Just 11 games remain in the 2026 baseball season, and the Woo Sox sit three games back of first place in the International League's second half standings, three back of Rochester with three teams in between them, and every game is crucial. And tonight they play game two of a six-game series in their final trip to Allentown, Pennsylvania, against the Lehigh Valley Iron Pigs. Hi again, everyone. So glad to have you with us alongside Jim Kane. I'm Alex Jensen. We've got Nate Eckel back at our studios in the heart of the Commonwealth. And the Woo Sox are coming off back-to-back heartbreaking losses on Sunday in Buffalo, seeing a 7-1 lead evaporate with a 7-run seventh for the Bisons in an 8-7 loss on getaway day. And then last night, Woo Sox led 3-0 going into the bottom of the sixth, but Lehigh Valley with single runs in the sixth, seventh, and eighth got us to extra innings, where after the Woo Sox scored a run in the top of the tenth, the Iron Pigs eventually won it on a 2-run single by Carter Keyboom to take a 5-4 victory, Jim Kane. So the Woo Sox, who had won five straight going into Sunday, looked like they were in command to win their sixth in a row. And boy, one thing happens, two things. I mean, you look up and the Woo Sox all of a sudden have lost back-to-back games. And instead of, you know, vaulting themselves right into the thick of this race, which they still very much are a part of, Woo Sox could very easily be two games, one and a half games. But I'm not exactly sure how the math works. But those are two games, as we mentioned last night, that the Woo Sox could have and maybe should have won. They let slip through their fingers, and that puts even more importance on every single game as we wind toward the conclusion of this season with just 11 games remaining and the Woo Sox three back of Rochester.
3: Yeah, I think the easiest way to describe it, Alex, is that if the Woo Sox were able to hang on in each of the last two games, they certainly would not be three games out of first place. That deficit would be smaller than that. Now, whether it's a game and a half, two games, who knows? But it would not be the three games that they sit back now with 11 games to go, as you outlined. So

0: You know, one thing that we've come to know, not only this year, but in your lengthy career and, you know, me being around it, is that, you know, these games, they come down to the little things, right? And we've seen that play out the last two games. And, you know, you go back to the late innings last night where the Blue Sox, they had so many chances. They left six on base in the final three innings of that game. They had the bases loaded with nobody out in the ninth inning and could not score. That's something that plagued this team throughout the first half of the year. The Blue Sox have done a much better job of hitting with runners in scoring position in half number two, but unfortunately that problem reoccurred here last night. But then you go back to the 10th inning, it is Osvaldo Barrios not holding the runners on. You've got the double steal, and you're facing a guy in Colby Thomas who is one for his last 17, or two for his last 17, I guess, before they decided to intentionally walk him after Barrios fell behind 2-1 in the count there. So that forces you into a situation where you face a guy like Carter Keith, a lot of damage, as we've outlined, against the Blue Sox in his career. So it's those small things, Alex, that have kind of added up the last couple of games that unfortunately have led to some losses late for the Blue Sox, where they've had leads in the late innings, but they've not been able to hang on to that lead. And obviously the timing of it, too. Like, you don't want to see the games unfold the way that they have the last two nights when you're in the middle of a pennant race when it is September. So obviously not great. You're not out of it. Obviously, it's a bit of an uphill battle as we set the end of the broadcast last night. Three games back with 11 to go. Anything can happen, and you've got a bunch of teams that are really stacked up near the top here in these second-half standings. I mean, you've got six teams within three games of the top spot with one playoff berth. So, really, that's all you can ask for is a shot. But Blue Sox, it goes without saying, they've got to win this game tonight.
1: Blue Sox also walked five men from the seventh inning on last night. And as Jim mentioned, when you're not hitting with runners in scoring position, those issues get amplified. Blue Sox will turn to the young right-hander, Hedickson Páez, who will make his fourth AAA start with the Blue Sox this year. He's 0-1 with a 2.92 ERA. His last start with Worcester was magnificent back on August 25th against the Rail Riders. 5 one-hit innings, struck out 8, did Páez. His last start came at Fenway Park on September 1st. He took the loss against the Mariners, getting hit around to the tune of 8 runs on 10 hits over 3 2/3. So he makes his first start at AAA in a little bit more than 2 weeks. He'll be opposed by the right-hander for the Iron Pigs. That is the Brian Keller, the former Woo Sox righty, who the Woo Sox roughed up back at Polar Park on August 8th, part of a 19-0 win for Worcester at the friendly confines in the Canal District. Keller recorded just one out and allowed 5 runs on 4 hits while walking 3. The Blue Sox are certainly hoping for a repeat of that performance here tonight. Should mention, no Romy Gonzalez, no Christian Campbell in the starting lineup for the Blue Sox tonight. Both of them, it sounds like, nursing minor injuries and hopeful that their absence from the lineup is a very short one. As we continue along on a beautiful Wednesday night from the Lehigh Valley, Vinny Capra has been a staple for the Blue Sox on their infield and in their lineup. He's been one of their most consistent players. He joins us next as we wind our way to first pitch on the Worcester Red Sox Radio Network.
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1: Game two here from Lehigh Valley as the WooSox look to even the series against the Lehigh Valley Iron Pigs. We're joined by WooSox infielder Vinny Capra for our pregame show. Vinny, thanks for taking the time, man. Is it a little bit more fun coming to the ballpark? I'm assuming your answer is going to be yes. How much more fun is it coming to the ballpark every day knowing you're playing for something? You guys are right in the mix with 11 games to play. I'm sure that gives you an extra little edge coming to work every single day.
13: Yeah, I mean, it's definitely exciting getting down to the end of the year. Just seeing how well we played the last couple weeks, everybody's putting it together, having great at-bats, feeling really well, pitching really well. So just putting it all together and winning ball games is fun in itself, but playing for playoffs, like knowing that we have a chance to get there, is really exciting.
1: When this offense is going well as a unit, what are you guys doing? I mean, you guys grind out at-bats, pass the baton so well, but how would you put that into words?
13: Yeah, I think that's pretty much, you know, what's happening, right? It's everybody's going up there and you're trying to pass the baton and have really good at-bats, see pitches, make the pitcher work, and ultimately just try and pass to the next guy, knowing that, you know, we have nine players that are going to do a lot of damage at the plate, and we're going to get things done when we need to, and just kind of passing to each and trusting each other is a big key to the winning.
1: One thing we've noticed during the entire season, really, I know you guys got off to a rough start the first couple weeks defensively, all over the field, but water kind of found its level. You guys have a very good defensive infield. It's something we've talked about on the broadcast. All of you guys can play several different positions, but how much fun is that to be a part of when you guys are going well and like you have been over the last 4 or 5 months? Not many balls are getting through the infield. You guys have turned some incredible double plays.
13: Yeah, and I think another mention is the outfield. Like, we've taken a lot of hits away out there as well. But, yeah, I mean, it's a lot of fun when you just look around and what you think are hits off the bat turn into outs. You know, it's very encouraging, and it's easy to keep that kind of momentum rolling when you come back in and start hitting.
1: We talked about this before I hit record here, but for you, a 10,000-foot view on you know, your 2026 campaign, what do you think you've done well? What are some things you'd like to improve on going to the offseason? How would you describe your 2026 to this point?
13: Yeah, I'd say it's been pretty solid. It's been a pretty solid year. There's a lot of things that I'd like to work on. Still heading into next year, there's always going to be things that I think I need to work on. That's part of kind of growing each year and each year getting a little bit better. So I just think it's been pretty good. It's been a lot of fun. You know, I've had a lot of fun playing this game. We've been winning, and so that's been really enjoyable. And so I just have a couple things that I'd take into the offseason and try to improve on.
1: You tell me about your defense and that first step and, you know, how important that is for you and getting your feet right to read hops, make throws. I mean, go through that again for me if you could and just how that first step impacts you as an infielder.
13: Yeah, I think with the first step, you know, you're trying to make a play on the ball. And when you have a slower first step, you kind of let the ball play you sometimes. So making sure we're getting a good beat on the ball, getting to the right side of the ball, getting around it. And trying to set ourselves up footwork-wise for the hop we want and also the right throw with accuracy to first base.
1: How would you describe your approach at the plate? We had an interesting conversation before I record here about your A swing, your B swing, where, you know, what type of counts, what type of pitches you're trying to do damage with and kind of taking your hits when you can. That seems to be your approach and something that's worked for you, but the A swing sounds like it's something you're doing when you're in the driver's seat, you get a cookie, right?
13: Yeah, I want to get, you know, an A swing off as often as possible. So if that's early in the count, I get a pitch in the heart of the plate, I want to get that swing off and try and do some damage. You know, if the pitcher's pitching really well and he's throwing on the corners and, you know, you got to battle, sometimes you got to do what you do to, you know, get to the next pitch and hopefully he makes another mistake and you can put a good swing on it. So it's just kind of battling and keeping that grinding mentality, you know, at the plate to be able to get the pitch that you're looking for and spoil the ones that you're not.
1: And how important is it to be able to adjust to that B swing so then you can get to that A swing again, maybe in that same at bat?
13: Yeah, I mean, I think it's very important. Fouling off pitches is kind of an important part of the at bat. So just being able to extend at bats, being able to you know, foul off the good pitches that this pitcher thinks are going to get you, that those are huge wins. You know, when they throw a pitch that they think is going to strike you out and you foul it off, they're kind of like, dang, what do we throw him? So it's kind of getting to those moments in the at-bat where, like, he's not sure what to throw, and then he ends up making a mistake later in that bat, and you capitalize on it.
14: It's such a cat-and-mouse game. Is that kind of how you see it? I mean, just trying to think along with the guy on the mound?
13: Yeah, I think it's like chess sometimes. You know, what are they doing? What am I doing? What's my approach? What are they approaching me? So sometimes just trying to figure out what they're doing against me that allows me to be able to kind of play this game of what pitch am I looking for? What pitch are they trying to throw me? The game dictates a lot of that. You know, first and third, one out, they're trying to get a ground ball. You know, kind of their pitches are going to be down in the zone, sliders, sinkers in, stuff like that to get the ball on the ground. So if you can kind of elevate it, get them up, like hit a fly ball, get a sack fly.
14: Yeah.
13: Something like that. Like, the game dictates a lot about how they're going to pitch you. So just looking at the game and what situation it is in is going to be kind of crucial in how you approach that at-bat.
14: Alex Jensen visiting with WooSox infielder Vinny Capra before game two of this series with Lehigh Valley Iron Pigs. Almost 140 games into the season. Vinny, you've been through this before. How do you keep your body right through such a long season?
13: Yeah, you just make sure you hydrate, you know, get a lot of water in you when it's hot out in the summer. But just getting the right amount of sleep, I think, is very important. And just trying to do what you can to keep your body ready.
14: No doubt about that. But now that we get into the kind of more of the fall months, the heat backs off, the humidity backs off a little bit. Probably makes it a little bit easier, right?
13: It does. It gives you a little more energy towards the end of the year when you probably need it most. So, like I said, just kind of making sure your body's in the right place. You know, cold tub, whatever you need to do to get it ready to play the game.
14: Finally, Vinny, it's been a while since the overturning of the big league staff and so much change here all the way down the organization. But if you look at the manager here, Iggy Suarez, and, you know, everything he has dealt with this season and how he's kind of kept everything, you know, at an even keel, how would you describe playing for this guy? Because from up there, it really looks like he's got a handle on everything, despite being thrown into a really tough situation, this whole staff.
13: Yeah, really tough situation for him, but he came in and he's done great. You know, we enjoy playing him, and we have a really relaxed team, relaxed atmosphere, which is very conducive for baseball. You know, you can't be pressing all the time. So he's done a great job allowing us to kind of come in and just, you know, do our thing.
14: Well, and the manager reading the clubhouse, that's such a big part. Like you said, you guys have a relaxed feel, a relaxed atmosphere, and a very good clubhouse. But the manager reading that and reacting to it, so it's a big part of the job.
13: Sure. Yeah, absolutely. And I think, you know, the players can attest how good he's been, you know, all year for us. That's why we're able to win some ball games and kind of have that relaxed atmosphere coming into the late half of the season.
14: Vinny, as always, man, appreciate your time. Here's to a strong finish 2026.
13: Thank you.
14: All right. WooSox infielder Vinny Capra joining us on the pregame show. Starting lineups, first pitch coming up next from Allentown on the Worcester Red Sox Radio Network.
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12: Worcester Red Sox baseball plays here. 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
0: Getting set to rock and roll here from Coca-Cola Park in Allentown, Pennsylvania. Another spectacular night here in the Lehigh Valley with temperatures in the 70s. A gentle breeze is currently blowing out toward left center. Lights are on, but still plenty of daylight as the sun begins to set off to our left. Woo Sox and the Iron Pigs, game two of this six-game series here at Coca-Cola Park. Let's get you the starting lineup for the Woo Sox quickly. Braden Ward leads things off at center field. Frank Ladarius bats second at shortstop with Anthony Siegler batting third and playing second base. Mikey Romero is the DH. He'll hit cleanup with Alan Castro roaming right fielding batting fifth. Vinny Capra, our pregame guest, is in the lineup tonight. He's at the hot corner batting sixth. Tyler McDonough in left bats seventh with Nathan Hickey at first hitting eighth. Yeah, and Nate Baez doing the catching and batting ninth. We'll step aside for the national anthem, and when we come back, we'll get you the Iron Pigs lineup at first pitch next on the Worcester Red Sox Radio Network.
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0: Former Woo Sox hurler Brian Keller toes the rubber tonight for the Iron Pigs. He goes through his warm-up tosses. Let's get to the Iron Pigs lineup here tonight. Christian Cairo will lead things off and play second base. Otto Kemp is the third baseman. He bats second with Cameron Meisner in center field batting third. Keaton Anthony is the DH. He'll bat fourth with Gabriel Rincones Jr. in right field. Carter Kieboom, who had the walk-off hit last night, moves up to the sixth spot in the lineup. He is the first baseman. Dylan Moore is back at shortstop batting seventh with Colby Thomas in left field tonight after he played center field last night. He bats eighth, and Paul McIntosh does the catching and bats ninth. Keller on the mound, making his 15th start. Woo Sox have faced him twice this year. They have roughed him up. The last time that he faced the Woo Sox was August 8th at Polder Park. He got one out. That was the 19-0 blowout win for Worcester. Woo Sox trying to get back into the win column here and keep their playoff hopes alive. Three games out of first with 11 games to go. Braden Ward steps in to the left-hand batter's box. And for the play-by-play, it is my pleasure to turn things over to the one and only Alex Jensen.
1: You are so kind, Jim. Let's play some ball, man. It's a beautiful Wednesday night here in the Lehigh Valley as Braden Ward stands in. And the first pitch from Brian Keller is taken high and outside for ball one. And at 6:47, we are underway from Coca-Cola Park. 81 degrees and a partly cloudy sky. here in southeastern Pennsylvania, I should say. The pitch to Ward is a strike on the outside corner. And the count 1-1. Brayden Ward started yesterday's game with a triple. He's riding a five-game hitting streak coming into play today, a left-handed hitter. And Keller out of the windup, first base side of the slab, the 1-1. Taken down and in, a breaking ball. And the count, 2 balls and 1 strike. Blue Sox in their red tops with gray pants. They've got the all-red cap on. And the cream uniforms mimicking the Phillies for the Iron Pigs. 2-1. Swung on and looped into shallow center field. Coming on is Cameron Meiser. He's there to make the catch. And that's how we begin. Brayden Ward flies out to center field. And there's one away here in the first.
0: Let's set the defense for the Iron Pigs tonight. They have made 109 errors through 138 games. Colby Thomas in left. As you just heard, Cameron Meisner is the center fielder with Gabriel Rincones Jr. in right. Otto Kemp plays third. Dylan Moore, the shortstop. Christian Cairo at second. Carter Keboom at first. And Paul McIntosh does the catching.
1: Here's Franklin Ari. First pitch and dips it foul third base side. 0-1. No score. Just underway. Cola Park. Arias, this guy continues to impress. 2 more RBIs last night. He's driven in 29 in 33 AAA games. He has 13 hits over his last 6 games. A one from Keller is taken for a strike on the inside corner. And the count 0-2. Joe Belangia has balls and strikes tonight. The umpire at first is Mitch Terziak. And Brian Van Vranken is over at third. No balls and 2 strikes. Keller works from the windup. And here's the pitch to Franklin Arias. Taken outside. And the count 1-2. Keller on the year is 1-9 with a 6.09 ERA. But, man, he has scuffled over his last 6 starts. 1-4 with a 13.75 ERA. 1-2 to Arias. It's a swing and a fly ball to center field. In and over toward right center. Cameron Meisner is there. And he puts it away for the second out of the inning. So Arias is out number 2, and here comes Anthony Siegler with 2 outs, and the base is empty. As Jim mentioned, the Woo Sox really touched up Keller back on August 8th at Polar Park, getting to him for 5 runs on 4 hits. He recorded just 1 out. First pitch to Anthony Siegler, batting from the left side, is swung on and driven to the gap in right center field. This is going to get down to the alley, and no, it's run down by Cameron Meisner. Came out of nowhere to make a running catch on the warning track as Siegler stares out in disbelief, and he is out number 3. Meisner records all 3 outs in the inning, and man, he covered a lot of ground to get to that ball at the base of the wall in right center field. Woo Sox go down 1-2-3 with the Iron Pigs coming up in the bottom half on the Worcester Red Sox Radio Network.
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1: No scores. We go to the bottom of the first inning from Coca-Cola Park, and Hedickson Paez takes the mound for his 4th AAA start. Okay, Christian Cairo, Otto Kemp, and Cameron Meisner in the Lehigh Valley starting lineup as Cairo digs in on the right side. The league leader in walks with 87 of them. And Paez's first pitch is taking a fastball for a strike at the knees and the count 0-1. Lehigh Valley, despite last night's win, has still lost 8 of their last 10. Cairo is batting at 232. Paez the right-hander out of the windup and the 0-1. Swung on and chopped on the left side, out of the reach of a lunging Capra, deep short. That's Arias who has it in the hole. His throw to first is wide and off the glove of Nathan Hickey, and Cairo is safe at first base. Almost a great play by Arias, but the throw a little bit to the home plate side, and Hickey just could not flag it down, trying to keep his foot on the bag. So the leadoff man aboard for the Iron Pigs.
0: That was still impressive nonetheless by Franklin Arias with how quickly he got rid of this thing. Hickey tried to stretch to his left near the home plate side of the first base line, but just could not glove it.
1: There's Otto Kemp now. Long home run last night. First pitch to him is taken a little bit high. One ball and no strikes. Kemp batting at 228. Hedickson Paez. Last time we saw him pitching for the Woo Sox, he was lights out. 1-0 pitch on the way to Kemp. Here it comes. Swung on and popped foul out of play right side. One ball and one strike. Paez on August 25th against the Rail Riders allowed just one hit and one run over five innings. Struck out 8. 1-1. Swing and a miss. There's the changeup from Paez. The money off-speed delivery. Pairs with a cutter, four-seam sinker, and a curve. 1-2 to Otto Kemp. Paez has also made 4 appearances in the big leagues this year, 3 with the White Sox, and 1 at Fenway with the Red Sox. 1-2 is dribbled foul left of home plate. And Kemp stays alive. That start with the Red Sox came on September 1st. It was his last outing. He was hit around by Seattle. 8 runs on 10 hits over 3 2/3. 1-2 to Otto Kemp. Here's the pitch. And a breaking ball is taken a little bit high. A curve from Paez. 2-2. Cameron Meisner is on deck. No score. Bottom of the first. Cairo at first base after an infield single. And the 2-2 pitch, runner goes. It swung on and pulled foul on the ground outside of third. And Kemp will see another. Kemp's home run last night really kick-started things for Lehigh Valley. Going into the sixth inning, the Iron Pigs had just 2 hits. And the Woo Sox pitching staff at that time had retired 11 of the last 12. Here's the 2-2. Taken high and outside. A fastball from Paez. And the count fills at 3-2. That got Lehigh Valley on the board. And then the Iron Pigs scored another single run in the seventh and another one in the eighth to tie the game. Very frustrating loss last night for the Woo Sox. 3 balls and 2 strikes. Paez ready from the stretch. A move to first. And diving back goes Cairo. Of course, Paez, his greatest strength is his strike-throwing ability. On the season, between the 4 levels, he has issued just 9 walks. Pitch runner goes. It swung on and grounded on the right side and into right field, a base hit. Cairo had to jump over the baseball, and he'll go from first to third, and Lehigh Valley is in business. 2 balls not hit very hard. But a couple of knocks, and they've got runners at the corners with nobody out for Cameron Meisner.
0: You wonder what that outing last week in the big leagues did towards his confidence, because this guy was having a really good year and obviously had pitched in the big leagues with the White Sox back in March. But, you know, he's had a lengthy break, I would say. It was last Tuesday when he made that start. To see him get back on track here tonight.
1: Here's Cameron Meisner from the left side. First pitch to him is taken an inside with a cutter for ball 1. No score in the first. Lehigh Valley threatening. WooSox play the middle infield back, even with the bag at third is Capra. And here's the 1-0 to Meisner. Taken for a strike on the inside corner, a four-seamer at 93 from Paez, 1-1. I think it's a good point, Jim. I mean, we know, talking to most people who have seen the action of both AAA and the big leagues, the gulf is as wide as it's ever been. 1-1 delivery. Swung on and cued foul on the ground behind home plate on a changeup. One ball and two strikes. And the Red Sox did give Hedickson Paez another day or two past his normal rest schedule to make the start today as opposed to yesterday, which would have been on 6 days rest. 1-2 to Meisner. Paez set at the belt. Here's the pitch. And Meisner lays off a changeup just off the outside. And the count, two balls and two strikes. There was filtered sunshine on the playing surface in deep right center when we began, but some clouds have taken over off to the west. Here's the 2-2. Meisner taps it foul over toward the WooSox dugout first base side. And he stays alive. So more of a twilight type of feel now here in Allentown with no sunlight at 6:58 local time. Two balls and two strikes. Runners at the corners, nobody out in the bottom of the first, a scoreless game. Paez ready, and the pitch to Meisner. Swung on and missed, came back with the changeup, and Meisner was way out in front, and he's down on strikes for out number one. Here comes Keaton Anthony. First, let's pause 10 seconds for station ID on the WooSox Radio Network.
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1: First pitch to Keaton Anthony with one out and men at the corners is taken for a strike on the outside corner, a curveball from Paez. And the count 0-1 with Jim Kane. I'm Alex Jensen. So glad to have you with us on a Wednesday night. We've got Nate Eckel back at the studios in Worcester, Mass. No score in the first. Lehigh Valley threatening with one out. And the 0-1 from Paez. Anthony takes low. One ball and one strike. Anthony on the season batting .272, 9 homers and 40 RBIs. Running a 19-game on-base streak coming into play today. Right-handed stick. Middle infield double play depth. Capra deep at third. And the 1-1 is swung on and popped in the air. Foul off to the right and out of play. 1-2. Outfield toward right for Keaton Anthony. 0-for-3 last night with a couple of walks. An Iowa product. One and two. Anthony a slightly open stance. Paez ready from the stretch. And now his 1-2 pitch. Here it comes. And it's swung on and bounced on the left side. Moving to his left. Capra has it. Goes to second for one. Relay to first. And it is in time. That's an inning-ending double play. And Paez pitches out of trouble and strands Cairo at third base in a scoreless bottom of the first. We go to the second from Coca-Cola Park. No score on the Worcester Red Sox Radio Network.
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1: Scoreless game as we go to the top of the second from Allentown, Pennsylvania. Mikey Romero will lead off against Brian Keller. WooSox baseball is brought to you by the AC Hotels. It's everything you need. Romero, Castro, and Capra to face this right-hander. First pitch to Mikey is a cutter taken on the inside corner for strike one. Romero batting 247 on the season with 12 homers. Three hits here last night. He has been on a tear. No balls and one strike. Keller, first base side of the slab, delivers. Mikey swings and chips it foul back to the screen. And the count 0-2. Mikey Romero, Jim, is 11 for his last 17. He has three or more hits in three of his last four games.
0: That'll play.
1: He does that all season long. He'll set some sort of record. No score in the second. Breeze is blowing out rather stiffly to straightaway center field. 0-2. Mikey takes a fastball high at 92 miles an hour from Keller. 1-2. Keller, it's a shorter arsenal than we're used to seeing from most starters. Now the 1-2 to Mikey bounces up there, a sinker. That may have been the changeup. 2-2. Four-seam fastball, cutter, sinker, and a sweeper, so I suppose it was this, although it left his hand at 84 miles an hour. 2-2. Here's the pitch. Mikey fouls it back to the screen right on this fastball at 92 from Keller. And the count 2-2. Lehigh Valley, their pitching staff, especially the starters, have had a really rough time of late. A starter's ERA of 9.55 over their last seven. 2-2 to Mikey is swung on and grounded on the left side, moving to his left, fielded by the third baseman Kemp, spins and throws to first. It's over the head of Carter Keyboom, and Mikey Romero is safe at first base, and the WooSox have their first base runner. It's a soft ground ball, a little jam shot in the middle of the shift between Kemp and the shortstop Moore, and it was Kemp moving to his left and just could not set the feet to make an accurate throw.
0: This looked to be an easier play for Dylan Moore. And Kemp, as you described, was way off the line in a shift, a little too aggressive perhaps that time. I think in hindsight, if Moore fields that, Mikey Romero is out.
1: Here's Alan Castro now. Batting from the left side, first pitch from Keller. He has a strike on the outside corner. 0-1. It'll be a single for Mikey. And the WooSox first hit.
0: Well, you know what, though, Alex? You'll take those if you're Mikey Romero, considering how tough those first couple of months were in terms of finding gaps.
1: 0-1 to Castro is high and outside with a cutter. One ball and one strike.
0: Just couldn't find any holes. It hit the ball on the screws. The exit velo was there. Now it's kind of the opposite, but this sport has a way of evening things out, doesn't it?
1: Sure does. 1-1 to Castro is swung on, hitting the air, foul left side. 1-2. Alan Castro walked three times last night. He has been scuffling, two for his last 24. But does have seven walks during that stretch. One ball and two strikes. He's not homering in almost 2 months, Alan Castro. Here's the pitch, taken outside. That's registering as a sinker. Jim, that looks like a changeup to me. It's 83 miles an hour floating off the plate to the arm side. Two balls and two strikes. No score in the second. Romero at first after a leadoff infield single. And the pitch to Alan Castro is swung on and missed. Came down and in with a sweeper, and Castro is down on strikes for the first out of the second inning.
0: Yeah, I'm with you on that pitch. And as we've seen, Brian Keller, he's not an overpowering guy. He's going to try to do what Seth Martinez usually does, cut the ball, sink the ball, and not overpowering by any stretch of the imagination.
1: Here's our pregame guest, Vinny Capra, standing in. First pitch right on right is taken outside for ball one. Vinny Capra gave a lot of insight to kind of when to get off what he calls your A swing, or the swing you want to do damage on, and how to get to that point in an at-bat. He's batting 276, Capra. The 1-0 is swung on and lifted out of play right side. One ball and one strike. You know, the realization that you're not always going to get that pitch to get your A swing, as he called it, off. A swing that you want to do damage. You want to slug, hit for extra bases. One ball, one strike. Romero at first with one out. Scoreless game in the second. And the pitch is swung on and grounded off the first base bag and into shallow right field for a base hit. Romero's going from first to third. Capra, after a wide turn, will hold at first base with a single. And the Woo Sox are in business with one out here in the second inning. Runners at the corners for Tyler McDonough.
0: This ball pretty hard, too. 93 off the bat on one sharp hop. Deflecting high into the air after it hit that first base bag. Now the Woo Sox are in business here. It is the bottom third, but you got a couple of guys that have swung the bat very well of late in both McDonough and Hickey. Let's see if the Woo Sox could grab an early lead.
1: Tyler McDonough is making his first start for the Woo Sox since July 26th. Switch hitter batting from the left side. Had a huge series here in the Lehigh Valley in June with a couple of home runs. Middle infield back. And on the grass at third is Otto Kemp. Pitch to McDonough is swung on and sprayed foul off to the left and out of play. 0-1. No score in the second. Woo Sox threatening with one out. Shortstop Dylan Moore is right up the middle. And here comes the 0-1 to Tyler McDonough from Brian Keller on the way. And it's swung on and missed. Late on a fastball. 0-2. McDonough came into the game for Christian Campbell midway through our contest last night. Campbell leaving with an apparent injury, as did Romy Gonzalez. Didn't get an injury designation, but it doesn't sound like either Campbell or Gonzalez is thought to be out for too long, as Paul McIntosh, the catcher, will go out and make sure he's on the same page with Brian Keller. It's a tough blow for the Woo Sox, because obviously we know what Romy's done since he's come back to AAA, but Christian Campbell has been swinging the bat really well, really since the All-Star break.
0: He's been one of the best hitters in this league since July 1st, and Romy Gonzalez has been the best hitter on this team since he came back from the big leagues in early August. I mean, he could have been DL Player of the Week. I know that went to Anthony Volpe because he went berserk last week against these Iron Pigs, but Romy's been outstanding, and those are two really big blows for the Woo Sox.
1: See if they can pick up the slack. 0-2 to McDonough with one out. Runners take their leads. The pitch from Keller is swung on and lined up the middle, sinking and down for a base hit. Romero can walk home from third as Tyler McDonough back in AAA. What do you know? An RBI single. He picks up right where he left off with the Woo Sox, and it's 1-0 Worcester here in the second inning.
0: This guy's a good player, man. I mean, doesn't matter what side of the plate, left-handed hitter, right-handed hitter, guy can play everywhere. And watching the evolution of Tyler McDonough from when he first debuted at AAA a handful of years ago to now, boy, it's been so much fun to watch.
1: That was an 0-2 pitch, hit at 105 back through the box. Here's Nathan Hickey now with runners at first and second, and the pitch from Keller is down and in for ball one. So the Woo Sox lead 1-0 here in the second. And with that first run scored by the Woo Sox, our partner National Grid reminds you to be safe in your home with this easy tip. Coming after this 1-0 to Hickey, Keller throws, and Hickey takes high and outside. Two balls and no strikes. Jim, if a storm is approaching, charge your cell phone, laptop, and other devices in case of a power outage. 2-0 to Nathan Hickey. 2-12 on the year. The pitch is taking a backdoor cutter upstairs. And now it's 3-0. Nate Baez, the nine hitter, is on deck. Three hits in the inning off Keller for Worcester. Now the 3-0 to Hickey. Taking all the way, looks at a pitch right down the middle. A fastball at 92. And now it's 3-1. Blue Sox have double-digit hits in six of their last seven games. 3-1 to Hickey. Swung on line toward the gap in left center field. And over his head. It's over the head of Colby Thomas. That's going to roll to the wall. Vinny Capra will score from second base. McDonough behind him will score all the way from first. And Nathan Hickey is into third with a two-run triple. A screaming line drive to left field that was misplayed by Colby Thomas. And the Woo Sox now have a 3-0 lead. Thomas looked like he had a beat on that over toward left center, and it took off on him. Tried to leap at the last moment, and it sailed over his head and rolled to the angled wall out there.
0: It was a terrible read, but still a really good swing from Nathan Hickey. A cutter on the outside corner. He goes with it. With authority, I might add, 99 off the bat. That's his second triple of the year.
1: So here's Nate Baez now with Hickey at third base and one out, and he takes down and away for ball one. So the Woo Sox with a crooked number here in the second inning. They lead 3-0 and in a position for more. 1-0 to Baez, who's 2-for-31 at AAA. And the pitch from Keller is cut on and missed. A fastball up and in. And the count 1-1. Nathan Hickey triple brought to you by 3B Auto, the official auto repair shop of the Worcester Red Sox. 1-1 to Baez. Swung on in line softly over first base and landing in foul ground. Near John Vaughn coaching at first for the Woo Sox. Iggy Suarez, as always, mans the third base box. 1-2 to Baez. 3-0 Woo Sox here in the second. Keller ready. And the pitch to Nate Baez on the way is swung on, hit in the air to right field. In and over toward the line comes Rincones. He's there to make a running catch. Hickey will bluff a tag from third base and hold as the throw from Rincones comes to the plate on one hop. And Baez is out number two as Hickey has to hold at third base. So now it's up to Braden Ward.
0: Woo Sox have now tripled in back-to-back games. It's the third time this season that they have tripled in back-to-back games. There was a stretch earlier in the season where they had three consecutive games with triples on June 20th, 21st, and 23rd.
1: Now here's Ward, who flew to center, leading off the ball game. Hickey at third base, two outs, and the pitch is a strike on the inside corner. Good sinker from Brian Keller. And it's 0-1. In on the grass and toward the line to third is Otto Kemp. Ton of space on the left side of the infield. 0-1 pitch. Ward takes in the dirt. Good block by McIntosh. Sliding to his right to keep it in front and keep Hickey at third base. One ball and one strike. It's a beautiful night in Allentown, Pennsylvania. 78 degrees. Now the 1-1 to Ward. Inside, and it clipped him. That got him on the right arm guard as Ward is hit by a pitch for the league-leading 30th time this season. And that puts runners at the corners now for Franklin Arias.
0: Now moves into a tie for the most hit-by-pitches in all of minor league baseball. As we've documented plenty of times, no one's been hit by more pitches and no one has stolen more bases since the start of the 2021 campaign, his pro debut, than Braden Ward.
1: So that will draw a visit here from Lehigh Valley pitching coach Chris Tank, Phil Condari. Another wobbly outing for the former Woo Sox right-hander Brian Keller. And hey, look at this Lehigh Valley starting rotation. And there's not a whole lot in the way of prospects here. I mean, just looking at the ERA is the rest of the week. 5-2-3, that's Alan Ronhell. 4-10, Chuck King, he's had a good year. He's won nine games. And then 5-6-2 and 7-4-8. So for a Woo Sox offense that's been going pretty well, this is a time to get even fatter this week here in Allentown. Here's Franklin Arias with runners at the corners. 3-0 Woo Sox in the second. And the pitch from Keller is in the dirt outside for ball one. Arias a fly ball to center field in the first. One ball and no strikes. Keller set, he throws, and Arias fouls it back over the screen. Good hack at a 92-mile-an-hour heater. And the count 1-1. Arias has driven in a run in four straight games, at least one run. Two last night. 1-1 pitch. Ward starts and stops from first base, and it misses low. 2-1. Mentioned the Woo Sox with double-digit hits in six of their last seven. They are averaging in that span almost 12.5 knocks per game. 2-1 delivery. There goes Ward. The pitch taken low. Throw to second base by McIntosh, and it scoots into center field, and that will allow Hickey to come in and score from third. A throwing error by Paul McIntosh as Ward steals second. Hickey takes home on the E2, and it's now 4-0 Woo Sox here in the second. Braden Ward creating havoc, his league-leading 56 stolen base, and now one away from a Red Sox AAA record.
0: I mean, if you're the Woo Sox here, it's great that you've got four. There are two outs, but you've got Franklin Arias up. You've got to make this at least 5-0. Got to keep your foot on the gas.
1: He's in the driver's seat, 3-1, and the pitch misses upstairs. Ball four. So Arias walks, and this second inning continues for Anthony Siegler. You're right, Jim. I mean, this is what you just mentioned. The Woo Sox unable to continue to add on last night. That allowed Lehigh Valley to hang around. And eventually the Iron Pigs won that game.
0: And we came on the air today talking about the little things making the difference between wins and losses.
1: Here's Anthony Siegler. First pitch is taken for a strike on the outside corner.
0: And not taking anything away from the Woo Sox. They've had some great at-bats in this inning. But you go back to that ground ball hit by Mikey Romero, which probably could have been the first out of the inning. Then the ball that was misplayed and left by Colby Thomas.
1: Here's the pitch. Siegler takes upstairs. One ball and one strike.
0: And then the throwing error from McIntosh allowing Hickey to score. Those are three things that you could call miscues that have directly led to runs for the Woo Sox in this inning.
1: Siegler flew out to deep right center in the first. Here's the 1-1. And he takes a strike at the knees. Sinker over the inside. 1-2. Four runs home for Worcester in the second. Ward at second, Arias at first, and a 1-2 count on Anthony Siegler. And now time called by Siegler. Looks like we've got action going in the Lehigh Valley bullpen. A left-hander up and throwing. Infield to pull for Siegler, batting from the left side. And here's the pitch from Keller, a check at second, it's on the way. Swung on and popped foul straight back. Siegler will see another.
0: Looks like Tucker Davidson, the lefty, is loosening in the bullpen.
1: Siegler is 5-for-26 since being optioned last week. One ball and two strikes. He's the ninth man to hit for the Woo Sox in this second inning. His time is now called. Indianapolis has jumped out to a 5-0 lead on Omaha in the third. Now ready. Keller set at the chest and the pitch. Siegler swings. It's a bouncing ball softly to second base. Right there, Christian Cairo gobbles it up, throws on to first. And that'll retire the side. But the Woo Sox bat around. They score four times in the second. And after 1.5 at Coca-Cola Park, it's the Woo Sox 4 and Lehigh Valley nothing on the Worcester Red Sox Radio Network.
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0: 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Rincones, Keyboom, and Dylan Moore, 5, 6, and 7 for the Phillies AAA affiliate. Rincones a left-handed hitter, and Paez out of the windup. His first pitch of the second is a curve, and Rincones taking all the way, looks at ball one high. 1-0. Lehigh Valley comes into play today, 65-73 overall, 30-33 in the second half. 1-0 delivery. Rincones takes a strike on the inside corner, a fastball at 92, and the count 1-1. 20 pitches for Baez in the first inning. Pitched out of trouble. Here's the 1-1 delivery. Rincones swings and grounds it up the middle. That's a base hit. Third hit for Lehigh Valley against this young right-hander. As Rincones has his second hit of the series, here comes Carter Keyboom, last night's hit hero for the Iron Pigs.
1: Comes on a changeup from Paez and left it up, but it was off the plate. Rincones hooks it sharply through that right side.
0: Carter Keyboom, right-handed hitter. Nobody out, a man at first. Paez throws, and Keyboom takes low for ball one. Keyboom's walk-off single came with one out in the 10th inning last night, a two-run base hit off of Osvaldo Berríos. One ball and no strikes. Paez delivers, and Keyboom takes outside a fastball, 2-0. Woosox starters have been nails over the last week. A 1.17 ERA for the Woosox starting staff over their last seven games. Here's the 2-0 pitch. That's taken, a strike on the outside corner, a sinker from Paez, and the count 2-1. This group of young starters that has come up from AA, we mentioned it before, but they have kind of rode the wave. They've gone through their adjustments. The league has adjusted them. They've adjusted back. 2-1. Breaking ball taken on the outside corner, a cutter for a strike, and it's 2-2. And it's translated into success for all four of them.
1: It really has. And this group, it's really like the next wave. I mean, we talked so much about Peyton Tolley and Connolly Early, and then Jake Bennett was added into the mix. Those guys have come and gone, of course. But now you're seeing the next wave of Red Sox arms.
0: Two balls and two strikes, Paez throws, and that's taken low, a changeup. Picked up on a short hop, three balls and two strikes.
1: I think the other thing, too, is that it goes back to all the moves in the offseason,
0: yes.
1: Trading away Hunter Dobbins, Richard Fitz, even trading Connolly Early for Curtis Meade. It speaks to the confidence that the Red Sox have in their pitching development program.
0: 3-2 with Rincones at first. Here it comes. Runner goes. It's swung on a foul tip at the plate, and it trickles back to the backstop. And that continues 3-2. That's a good point, and you can even throw Anthony Ianson and Kyson Witherspoon into that mix. Speaking of Hunter Dobbins, I think you just announced that he underwent elbow reconstruction surgery. So he'll be on the shelf for quite some time. Another 3-2 to Keyboom. Runner not going, and it's taken just a touch outside for ball four. That's a rarity. Paez puts a man on with a free pass, and Lehigh Valley now in business. Two on with nobody out. Here comes Dylan Moore.
1: It's quickly set the Woosox defense. Tyler McDonough's in left. Braden Ward plays center with Alan Castro in right. Vinny Capra, the third baseman. Franklin Arias plays shortstop with Anthony Siegler at second. Nathan Hickey at first. And Nate Baez doing the catching.
0: 4-0 Woosox. First pitch to Moore is taken for a strike on the outside corner. A sinker. 0-1. Paez looking for a shutdown frame after the Woosox got all four of their runs in the top of the second. Moore is batting at 247. The 0-1 pitch is cut on and missed out in front of a changeup. And now it's 0-2. Moore's a right-handed hitter. A veteran, a lot of big league time with Seattle. 18 games with the Rangers last year. 0-2 pitch.

0: Moore takes a changeup low, and the count 1-2. Versatility was the biggest reason the Phillies brought him over, and the biggest reason this 33-year-old made the club out of spring training. 1-2. 2-1, nobody out. And the pitch from Paez, taken outside, 2-2. Colby Thomas is on deck. Outfield is straight up. Second baseman Siegler is playing two steps to his side of the bag at second, with Hickey also a few steps off the line. 2-2. Moore takes on the outside corner. Ring him up. Strike three called. Perfect pitch from Paez as he paints the edge at the knees with a sinker. No argument for Moore, and he is out number one.
1: And that is what made him so successful all year long in Double-A and in his couple of starts at Triple-A, Alex. The difference in the big leagues was that those pitchers were right down the middle last week.
0: Here's Colby Thomas now. First pitch to him is taken for a strike on the outside corner. Same pitch, the sinker at the knees, 0-1.
1: And that's how he's going to be effective, right? If he's going to be operating at 91, 92 with the sinker, he has to be around the edges, around the quadrants of the zone, and right in those spots.
0: 0-1 to Thomas, a right-handed hitter. A changeup taken low on the 0-1 from Paez. 1-1. Colby Thomas is a scuffling hitter. 4 for his last 36. Batted 309 at AAA Las Vegas in the A's system, but has scuffled with Lehigh Valley. Here's the 1-1 pitch. Thomas swings and hits a looping line drive to shallow left field. Coming on is McDonough. He's going to have to play it on a hop, and everybody moves up 90 feet on a base hit to left field by Colby Thomas. So now the bases are loaded with one out for the nine-hitter, Paul McIntosh, who has big power. Blue Sox lead 4-0.
1: It was out the end of the bat here, this breaking ball. And not a horrible pitch from Erickson Paez. Again, like we're talking about, it's low and away. It's not over the heart of the plate. Dan DeLucia is going to come out for a mound visit here, but just a lot of pitches so far. Ryan, he threw 20 pitches, was really helped out by that double play that got him through the first inning, but he's been falling behind guys early. Just atypical from what we saw over his first handful of starts at this level.
0: So, meeting on the mound, Dan DeLucia, Franklin Arias, Nate Baez, and Erickson Paez. And Paul McIntosh will climb in with the bases loaded and one out. A lot of high-stress pitches as well so far for Paez. Put runners at first and third with nobody out in the first and got out of it. And now the bases loaded, one out here in the second, with the Woo Sox leading 4-0. McIntosh, a right-handed hitter, 252 on the season with 8 home runs. Paez will go from the windup. And his first pitch with the bases loaded is swung on and lined down the third baseline, but foul, just wide of the bag. Boy, McIntosh was ready for a first pitch sinker, was off the plate, and was not able to keep it fair. So Paez jumps ahead 0-1. Rincones at third, Keyboom at second, Thomas at first. 4-0 Woo Sox in the second. And here's the 0-1 to McIntosh. Swinging a foul tip at the plate. A changeup. And now it's 0-2. Top of the lineup, and Christian Cairo is on deck. Woo Sox outfield, a ton of space in left center, with Ward shaded toward right center by about 5 feet. And McDonough a couple of steps toward the line in left. Now the 0-2 pitch out of the windup. And McIntosh lays off a curve down and away. 1-2. Last night, the Iron Pigs were 2-for-11 with runners in scoring position. Now the 1-2 from Paez. And it swung on and missed. Down and in with the changeup. And McIntosh strikes out for out number two. Perfect pitch from Paez. on a 1-2 to a big right-handed hitter.
1: Really good pitch. And he's ahead in the count, which, as we said a few batters ago, he had not really done the first six or seven batters, but throwing strike one, that allows him to expand a bit.
0: Here's Christian Cairo, the leadoff man now. Around to bunt and offers and comes up empty for strike one. Paya's trying to pitch out of trouble once again. He's already up over 40 pitches. His last start with the Woo Sox 2 weeks ago, he threw 54. He threw 87 at Fenway last week. Here's the 0-1 pitch. Cairo swings and misses over top of a sinker down and in. And now it's 0-2. Look, and Paya's walked the tightrope once again. 0-2 to Christian Cairo. Bases loaded, two outs. Paez works from the third base side of the slab out of the windup. And now his 0-2 pitch is taken down and away, a curve. One ball and two strikes. By Allentown standards, I would call this a lighter crowd. This place brings the energy with the fans in the Lehigh Valley. Now the 1-2 pitch on the way, and Cairo lays off a breaking ball in the dirt outside. The curve from Paez, 2-2.
1: I would agree with you, partner. It's still a decent showing, but definitely on the lighter side for Lehigh Valley's standards.
0: Last night they announced 7,748. Two balls and two strikes. Two outs, bases loaded in the second. Paez throws, and it swung on line back up the middle, but right behind the bag is the second baseman, Siegler. He'll flip to Arias covering second base, and that'll retire the side. So Paez once again able to walk the tightrope and keep the Iron Pigs off the board as he leaves the bases loaded in a scoreless second. We go to the third from Coca-Cola Park. 4-0 Woo Sox on the Worcester Red Sox Radio Network.
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0: Top of the third inning from Coca-Cola Park. Woo Sox have a 4-0 lead. The red-hot Mikey Romero will lead off against Ryan Keller in the top of the third. And here for the play-by-play is Jim King.
1: All right, Alex, thanks so much. Middle third for the Woo Sox here. Romero, Castro, and Capra. Yeah, Keller's first pitch is a cutter taken for a strike on the inside edge by Mikey Romero, who started the rally last inning, reaching on an infield hit. One of four hits in the inning as the 0-1 is taken up and in. One ball and one strike. Woo Sox seeing Brian Keller for the third time this year. Out of the windup, he throws, and Romero swings and lobs it down the left field line. Long run in for Thomas. This will drop in for a base hit. It's picked up by the Iron Pigs left fielder. He lobs it into the cutoff man, But Mikey Romero has his second hit of the night. And Mikey Romero is now 13 for his last 19.
0: Well, when it rains, it pours, doesn't it? I mean, every type of exit velocity is finding some grass for Mikey. Love to see it.
1: Mikey had three hits last night, a pair of hits, and two trips to the plate tonight. That brings up Alan Castro. Yeah, the first pitch is a fastball that misses outside to the switch hitter batting left-handed. Keller's first start against the Woo Sox came here in Allentown back on June 18th. He kicks and fires, and Castro takes a cutter that misses away for ball two. They gave up two runs on six hits and struck out seven over four innings, but it is second start against his former team at Boulder Park on August 8th. He struggled big time as the 2-0 misses high and away. He only got one out. He threw 37 pitches. He walked three, allowed five runs on four hits. It's the guy that was originally signed as an undrafted free agent all the way back in 2016 as the 3-0 to Castro is on the outside corner and taken for a strike by the Yankees. Red Sox got him in the minor league phase of the Rule 5 draft in 2021. Three balls and a strike on Castro. The kick in the pitch. And Castro swings and slices a line drive to left. Coming on is Thomas. He will play another hop. Blue Sox now with six hits off Brian Keller as Castro goes the other way for his first hit of the night. And the Blue Sox have the first two on here in the third.
0: That's a good sign, right? I mean, a guy who's been struggling lets the ball get deep. Inside outs this cutter with some good exit velocity, considering where that pitch was going the opposite field for a base knock.
1: Blue Sox lead 4-0 as they bat here in the third. And here is Vinny Capra from the right side. First pitch from Keller is a cutter taken low for ball one. With the Blue Sox back in 2022, Keller posted a 6-5 record, a 3.27 ERA in 113 innings. Here's the pitch to Capra. It is looped on the right side. That drops in for a base hit. Down to third base goes Romero. Castro up to second base on the play as Vinny Capra just flares one the other way. He got jammed on a sinker running in on his hands. Sort of muscled it in a shallow right field. And the Woo Sox have the bases loaded for Tyler McDonough.
0: Seven hits already for the Woo Sox.
1: A whopping 59 miles an hour off the bat. And here is McDonough, who roped an RBI single up the middle his first time. Here's the pitch. And McDonough swings and pops it up down the left field line. Thomas, the left fielder, racing on. Thomas makes the catch in foul territory on the warning track. Throws it back into Keller, who acts as the cutoff man between third at home, as the third baseman Kemp went racing out for it as well. And that is a huge first down, to say the least, for Brian Keller. That'll bring up Nathan Hickey, who laced a two-run triple over the head of Thomas, the left fielder, who got a bad read on the line drive last inning. Blue Sox in front 4-0. Top of the third here at Coca-Cola Park. The first pitch is a sinker taken north of the belt for ball one.
0: Well, to your point earlier, Jim, and this is a situation you just have to bury Lehigh Valley here. If you're the Woo Sox, you cannot let them hang around like we saw last night.
1: Woo Sox three games out of first place with the 11 games to go. The pitch. Hickey swings and rips a line drive that's caught by the second baseman, Cairo. Runners back to their bases, first, second, and third, respectively. 101 up Nathan Hickey's bat. He got a cutter right down the middle. And Cairo with a little jump, lunging to his left, able to make the snag for round number two.
0: No, nothing you can do about that. That's a good at bat. I mean, you hit a ball 101 on a line like that, I mean, the expected batting average on that's got to be over 750.
1: So two down, bases still loaded, and that brings up Nate Baez. Yeah, the first offering is a check swing. Did he go? Yes, he did, as they appeal to the first base umpire, Mitch Trzeciak. And it's nothing and one. So the Woo Sox had the bases loaded with nobody out. And Brian Keller is on the verge of the ultimate Houdini act here. And out away from getting through this unscathed. Here's the 0-1. Baez swings and grounds it up the middle and into center field. Romero in from third. Here comes Alan Castro around from second base. It's a two-run single for Nate Baez. And the Woo Sox have opened up a 6-0 advantage.
0: That's what you're talking about right there. Maybe that'll take some of the pressure off Nate Baez, who that first pitch looked a little in between or undecisive, and boy, jumped all over the 0-1, a fastball that was center cut. Good simple swing. Two out knock. That'll relieve some pressure for this young catcher.
1: So Baez picks up his second and third AAA RBIs. It is 10th AAA game. And here comes Braden Ward facing Brian Keller for the third time in as many innings. He's flown to center and been hit by a pitch. First and second, two down. And the first offering is swung on and looped down the left field line, but this slices off the netting. And foul ball. That's going to feel great for Nate Baez. It was in the middle of a 1-for-19 funk before this two-run single. He leads off first. Keyboom playing behind him. Capra gains his lead off second base. A lot of room on the left side of the infield. The shortstop, Dylan Moore, playing up the middle. And the third baseman, Otto Kemp, a step in front of the bag. He's about 4 feet off the line. The 0-1 is in the dirt. It's knocked down by McIntosh. That looked to be the changeup from Keller. One ball and one strike. Elsewhere in the International League, in the battle for first place at ESL Ballpark, Red Wings hosting the Rail Riders. They're in a rain delay. The 1-1 is swung on and grounded right side. Second baseman Cairo, moving to his left, picks it up and throws to first in time for the out. And the inning is over. Woo Sox leave two, but they played a pair. And they extend their lead to 6-0 after 2.5 here in Allentown on the Worcester Red Sox Radio Network.
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1: 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Edexon Paez back to work. Right-hander deals with 2, 3, and 4 in the batting order. And his first pitch to Otto Kemp catches the outside corner on the right-hand batting third baseman. The first pitch sinker. This right-hander threw 27 pitches in the second inning. And his overrun offering is swung on and chopped up the middle. There to glove it is Siegler. The second baseman plants his feet and throws out Kemp for out number one. Usox had a bullpen game here yesterday. Devin Sweet made the spot start. He went one inning. Usox used a half dozen pitchers. Certainly would love to get some length out of Paez tonight. Usox did not use Tyler Samaniego. Got help to start out. Nor Noah Song here last night, so those guys are certainly available tonight. Usox do have bullpen action here in the third inning.
0: That is Noah Song beginning to throw lightly.
1: Base is empty, one down, and here is Cameron Meisner, left-hand batting center fielder. From the windup, the first pitch is a curveball that drops in for a strike. And it's 0-1. Paez has used that curveball a lot here tonight. He's thrown 8 curveballs. His 0-1. There's a fastball that's lined into right center field. Moving over is Castro. He'll make the play. 105 off Cameron Meisner's bat. He is one of the few iron pigs that has been swinging it well of late, but he's at number 2 here in the third.
0: He's a good player. I mean, we saw him in the Tampa Bay system. A high draft pick out of the University of Missouri did not work out with the Rays, but a good gamble for the Royals earlier this year. Cut him loose, and now the Phillies to take.
1: First pitch to Keaton Anthony is a sinker that misses down and away for ball one. So two up and two down here in the third for Henixon Paez. On only 4 pitches. 6-0 WuSox, bottom of the third, and the 1-0. Is a sinker for a strike on the inside edge. Anthony did not like the call, but he can use a challenge if he wants. Neither side has used a challenge so far. Iron Pigs do have 4 hits off Paez, who's 1-1. Is swung on and hit in the air foul off to the right. And out of play. And the count now 1-2. Red Sox down big early to the Angels. 6-0. That came in the bottom of the fourth. That's a Jake Bennett start. 1-2 on Anthony. From the windup, here's the pitch. It swung on and foul tipped into the glove of Nate Baez. That's strike 3. Anthony down by way of the K. 4 punch outs in all for Henixon Paez. A much needed 1-2-3 third inning. On to the fourth here in Allentown. It's 6-0 WuSox on the Worcester Red Sox Radio Network.
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5: WuSox baseball.
1: Franklin Arias to lead things off for the WuSox as we begin the fourth inning. here at Coca-Cola Park. Alongside Alex Jensen, Jim Kane on hand. Nate Eckel back in the flagship in downtown Worcester. Game two of this six-game series. And game number seven of what is now an 11-game road trip as the first pitch from Brian Keller is drilled towards the gap in right center field. This is down for a base hit. It's up the alley, and it will roll to the wall. Arias trots into second base, and he is there with a leadoff double. Got a first pitch sweeper at the knees from Brian Keller, and he laced it the other way, 99 miles an hour off the bat, and the Woo Sox have a man in scoring position for Anthony Siegler.
0: This guy rakes, man. I mean, he gets a sweeper at 80 miles an hour, lets it get deep, and drives it to where it's pitched. He's 20 years old.
1: Franklin Arias now with a seven-game hitting streak, during which he's now 14 for his last 31. It's a batting average of almost 500. Here's Siegler. First pitch is a cutter that misses outside for ball one. Franklin Arias coming into play tonight is one of only three guys in minor league baseball with a batting average of at least 320 and 23 home runs. Special season for this 20-year-old as the 1-0 is swung on and socked high in the air to center field. Drifting back to his right is Cameron Meisner, shy of the warning track. He reaches up and makes the catch. Arias will tag, and he jogs to third. He's in there standing. Siegler just got underneath the sinker. That was about thigh high. Still hit it hard. Produced an exit velocity of 99 miles an hour, but he does advance Arias. So one down and a man at third here in the fourth for Mikey Romero. Iron Pigs bring the infield in with the Woo Sox leading 6-0 and looking to tack on. First pitch is a fastball that misses the outside edge from Keller for ball one. That was the 70th pitch of the night for Brian Keller. Tucker Davidson, the left-hander, was loosening in the bullpen back in the second inning. There is a right-hander throwing for the Iron Pigs at the moment. Now Keller will back off the rubber. Noah Song continues to throw in the Woo Sox bullpen. 1-0 on Mikey. The kick and the pitch. And Romero takes a sinker that skips in. McIntosh could not find it. It was about 5 feet in front of him. Arias not thinking of coming home. Romero, 2-for-2 tonight. An infield hit that he blooped a single into left field last inning. So another multi-hit game for Mikey. Here's the 2-0. And Romero swings and pops it up behind the plate. McIntosh, the catcher, has a beat on it, and he makes the catch for the second out here in the fourth inning. So Romero retired for the first time. Now has 22 multi-hit games. And here is Alan Castro. We were telling you last half inning about the Rail Riders and the Red Wings. There have been a few updates posted by both teams on social media. They were targeting a 7:35 first pitch, but as of about 15 minutes ago, the tarp was still on the field with no updated first pitch time. Arias doing some dancing down the third base line as the first pitch to Castro is foul tipped into the glove of McIntosh.
0: That was a mighty rip.
1: You mentioned this back in the second inning, but it's been a long time since we've seen an Alan Castro big fly. He's been stuck on 9 homers since July 23rd. 0-1 is taken down and in by the switch hitter batting left-handed. He's done some serious damage against the Iron Pigs this year, coming in with a .452 batting average against Lehigh Valley this year. Keller's 1-1. It is up and in. Two balls and a strike. I think if he loses Alan Castro, he might be done. A pitch count at 75 now for Keller. It's been a grind for him. No doubt about it. From the stretch, the 2-1 pitch. It is a cutter and a good one. Into the knees for a strike. And the countdown, 2-2.
0: Warm-up toss is also intensifying for Noah Song. That looks like Henriksson Pias's night might be done.
1: Hasn't been easy for him. 55 pitches, but an 8-pitch, 1-2-3, third inning for Pias. Arias leading off third. Third baseman Kemp way off the line as the 2-2 is found back to our left.
0: You mentioned Anthony Volpe earlier, Jim. He has just been recalled by the Yankees.
1: Yankees got Aaron Judge back last night. Yankees have a 1-0 lead on the Rockies in the Bronx in the third inning. Here's the 2-2, and Castro loops it in shallow left field. Out is Kemp, the third baseman, coming on. Thomas, the left fielder, it'll drop between them for a base hit. Arias scores as Alan Castro jumps one into shallow left. And the Blue Sox now have a 7-0 lead here in Allentown.
0: Well, the Blue Sox have had some really good swings. They've also caught some breaks. They have had some soft contact. Find real estate out there. But again, when you're going well, you're going well.
1: Blue Sox now have 10 hits in this game. After they amassed 10 hits yesterday, and the first pitch to Vinny Capra is a weak wave and a miss. I don't know why they had to appeal there. That looked pretty obvious here. But it's nothing and one on Capra, who's got a pair of hits today. His first hit was a sharp ground ball that hit off first base and caromed into shallow right. Then he floated a single into right his last time. Here's the 0-1 is a breaking ball that bounces in. One ball and one strike. Sky, since the All-Star break, is hitting .327 with an OPS of .899. Great conversation with Alex during our pregame show. A pro's pro, Vinny Capra. 1-1 is swung on and chopped foul. Third base side, and the count now 1-2. It's been a pleasure getting to know Vinny Capra. Watch him play day in and day out. The example that he sets for some of the young guys on this team, too, it's awfully impressive.
0: Posts every day, man. I think the best thing you could say about him, Jim, is when he's out there, you know what you're going to get.
1: He's a winning player and a guy that deserves to be on a big league roster. I don't think there's any question about that. Pitch, runner goes, it's taken low and outside, throw to second base is high, and Castro is in there with a headlong dive. That is stolen base number 20 of the season for Alan Castro, and another Woo Sox stolen base presented by Teddy Peanut Butter, the official peanut butter of the Worcester Red Sox. There aren't many guys in this league that have the numbers that Alan Castro has in terms of the run production and the stolen bases. It's been a very productive first season at this level for the 23-year-old. The 2-2 on the way, and Capra strikes out swinging as he chases a pretty filthy sweeper down and away from Keller. And the inning is over, but the Blue Sox add another, and they'll take a 7-0 lead into the bottom of the fourth here in Allentown on the Worcester Red Sox Radio Network.
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13: 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Whether you're interested in operations or office roles, Flexcon is your chance to become part of a team of creative problem solvers and innovators dedicated to making